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1: The Green Bay Packers starters don't play much in the preseason games. They rely on their padded practices and next week's joint practice with the Arizona Cardinals to get them ready for the season opener against Minnesota. There have been a few skirmishes in the recent Packers padded practices, and X says that's okay, but you do have to be careful.
4: You know, the more that we can kind of have that, you know, that intensity with each other, but then keep it, you know, obviously we still teammates and we still on the same team at the end of the day. It doesn't do anything but make us better. So just making sure that we understand, you know, we still want to be able to compete with each other, but also not go too far because at the end of the day, we're still on the same team.
1: The Packers still have two preseason games left, including tonight against the Broncos, and their regular season opener against the Vikings is still 3 weeks away, but Xavier says that game will be here before you know it.
4: I think we understand that we don't have that much time. Obviously, you know, it still kind of seems like it's far away, but it really is not. It's going to be here in the blink of an eye. Like, we got two preseason games left, and then we're here. So
1: that's Packers safety Xavier McKinney in today's training camp update. I'm Rookie from Sports Radio 107.5 and 1400 The Fan.
5: Catches, and the aforementioned Jonathan Brooks, 5 carries, 18 yards, and a touchdown. So that is definitely more of what you were hoping to see from the Panthers. And again, I think the Jaguars not really playing any of their starters, but look, they finally had a sustained drive, which has got to be good for their momentum, and that's probably the rest of Bryce Young and the Panthers starters that we'll see for the rest of the preseason.
6: Yeah, please sit them down. I mean, they're done. They've gone out there and proved their mettle. They proved their worth. They proved that they're ready to go. And again, the biggest takeaway here is Jonathan Brooks. Week to week, that is the status right now at Chuba Hubbard with that soft tissue issue. It's a hamstring, and those things are fickle, right? They can flare up at a moment's notice. You know, the expectation that you know, a lot of people were talking about was Jonathan Brooks is going to eventually overtake Chuba Hubbard. Maybe by mid-season, maybe by like week 8-ish around there. But I think the hostile takeover in that backfield has already occurred. I think come week 1 against the Bears, you know, vulnerable and beatable defense in the trenches in their own right, you're probably going to see more Jonathan Brooks than Chuba Hubbard if, and that's a big if right now, if Chuba Hubbard is even active. And this could be into perpetuity the rest of this season, at least a 65-35, 60-40 Brooks to Hubbard split. So Jonathan Brooks, ADP, average draft position, fantasy drafts right now over last week, round pick number 104 overall. I would reach maybe a round earlier than that ADP because it looks like he's going to get a heavy, heavy workload to begin the season.
5: 310-840-4910. Meanwhile, again, for Jacksonville, it's Nick Mullins under center, so not much to get excited about in Duval, but to see some of those backups, remember the ageless Amir Abdullah. He's their lead running back so far tonight. Nick Mullins, 5 of 5 now for 60 yards. They're starting to generate some steam as they're past midfield on their second drive. And then in the Jets and the Steelers, it was a perfect first drive for Geno Smith and Gang Green. They went 10 plays, 69 yards. It resulted in a Jelani Woods touchdown catch. The big man, 6'7", used to be with the Colts, has not played in the NFL in a regular season game in over 3 years. So this is a big year for him. And since then, the starters came out for the Jets. It's been Cade Klubnik. Meanwhile, for the Steelers, that's the one to look out for tonight. Will Howard expected to play the entire first half. Drew Aller, who I said last hour, is going to have a better NFL career than Fernando Mendoza. He's going to play the second half, so we are almost there. At 7-0 Jets, under 3 minutes to go in the second quarter. Will Howard had a brutal interception last possession, severely underthrew his receiver. But this possession, he looks pretty good. He's already connecting several passes here on this drive as they are near the red zone. And so Will Howard on the

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1: Welcome on back. You heard the song. This is BetMGM Tonight, Westwood One Sports. He's Brad Evans. I'm Pat Boyle. Phone number to join the show, 310-840-4910. Get to your phone calls here in just a second, but we've got a Drew Aller dime alert, Brad. Drew Aller dime alert. Drew Aller sidestepping pressure, rolling out to the left, and on the run with a defender trying to reach for his arm, uncorks a 38-yard pass to one of his receivers, something McCree, never even heard of the guy, don't know it, Lake McCree. Who the hell is Lake McCree? How is this guy, he's a tight end, that's because like this guy looks like a lineman. He's 6'4", 243 pounds, undrafted from USC, an undrafted rookie. And Drew Aller just found him with a dime, little toe tap on the sideline from the big fella. Drew Aller, 38-yard bomb on the money. And then a couple of plays later, he did get sacked because they couldn't block for him. It wasn't his fault. He basically was under pressure within a second of snapping the football. And so what was a promising drive stalls. And then the Steelers, do they not have Chris Boswell anymore? Why do they have this guy Laith Marjan kicking? He just blew the field goal. 24-year-old, they signed him as an undrafted free agent after the draft back in April. Ended his college career at Kansas. I guess they're giving him a shot to be the backup kicker. I mean, why? You've had Boswell there for like 25 years. There's like not many kickers more reliable than him. And so this guy, Laith Marjan, just blew the field goal. But that Drew Aller throw was all I needed to see tonight. He's 4 of 6 for 57 yards. Also one carry for 4 yards. The future is now, Brad. The future is now. I almost honestly kind of like Roger, just retire. Aaron Rodgers should just retire so Drew Aller could be the starting quarterback now.
2: Are you going to put a ring on him? I mean, who's hotter right now, Drew Aller or Madison Beer?
1: Drew Aller. If you told me to pick, I could have one night alone with either. I'm joking. I promise I'm joking.
2: No, you're not. You're half joking.
1: I'm like 95% joking.
2: Man crushes are a thing. I mean, I have been in love with Medatory Montgomery his entire career, and my heart still goes pitter-pat for him, but I'm a promiscuous fellow. I have so many man crushes. So many now.
1: Can I ask you?
2: You're a one-man guy.
1: Yeah. Because I love every time you do it. The Mandatory Montgomery, you jackals. Is that from a movie reference? Where do you get that when you reference David Montgomery?
2: My ass. I just made it up.
1: I thought
2: writer of the year, Pat. Come on, man.
1: You are. You'd be a good movie writer. You would be a good script writer because every time you say it, I think of the guy, the sergeant from Full Metal Jacket. I think of him. R. Lee Ermey, the guy that plays Sergeant Hartman.
2: Yeah,
1: that's who I think of. And I'm like, that's got to be what he said in some movie. But no, you just literally pulled it out of your keister.
2: Yeah, I don't know. I woke up one day and I'm like, I like alliteration. What goes well in Montgomery? Oh, mandatory. And then I made it a bit when I had the old SiriusXM show. And then jackals has just been kind of a phrase that I've used among friends for years. So I just kind of threw that at the end. Mandatory Montgomery, you jackals.
1: That's good stuff. I know Bert in Baltimore is waiting to get on the phone lines. Can't wait to hear what he has to say when we come back. We'll also do hot or cold. But, Brad, I mean, you've got the Sin City to yourself for the next couple of days, brother. Go enjoy it. And please come back with a pulse on Monday.
2: I will not drink responsibly. Enjoy the weekend, everybody.
1: We bid adieu to Brad. Solo portion coming up next. Preseason football rolls on. We're having fun. It's a Friday night. Your phone calls 310-840-4910. 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
1: The Green Bay Packers starters don't play much in the preseason games. They rely on their padded practices and next week's joint practice with the Arizona Cardinals to get them ready for the season opener against Minnesota. There have been a few skirmishes in the recent Packers padded practices, and X says that's okay, but you do have to be careful.
4: You know, the more that we can kind of have that, you know, that intensity with each other, but then keep it, you know, obviously we still teammates and we still on the same team at the end of the day. It doesn't do anything but make us better. So just making sure that we understand, you know, we still want to be able to compete with each other, but also not go too far because at the end of the day, we're still on the same team.
1: The Packers still have two preseason games left, including tonight against the Broncos, and their regular season opener against the Vikings is still 3 weeks away, but Xavier says that game will be here before you know it.
4: I think we understand that we don't have that much time. Obviously, you know, it still kind of seems like it's far away, but it really is not. It's going to be here in the blink of an eye. Like, we got two preseason games left, and then we're here. So
1: that's Packers safety Xavier McKinney in today's training camp update. I'm Rookie from Sports Radio 107.5 and 1400 The Fan.
5: Roster. I never thought the Steelers were going to carry four quarterbacks. Will Howard probably sealed his fate tonight. 10 of 15, 74 yards, but two back-breaking interceptions in plus territory. Now my guy, Drew Aller, who I said earlier in the show, is going to have a better NFL career than Fernando Mendoza. Drew Aller right now, 4 for 7, 57 yards, including a 38-yard dime on the run to Lake McCree, who is a tight end, an undrafted tight end rookie from USC. Drew Aller has taken a couple of sacks, though, that has stalled the last few drives. Not really his fault. I watched both of them. Literally within a second and a half of snapping it, he was getting swallowed up by the Jets' backup pass rushers. So at Steelers' offensive line, not a whole lot of depth. Hopefully they don't suffer too many injuries. Elsewhere, Carolina and Jacksonville. Panthers lead the Jaguars 17-6. We saw Bryce Young in the starters for two series, the second of which resulted in a touchdown. Bryce Young, 5 of 6, 49 yards. And it was Jonathan Brooks, 5 carries, 18 yards, including a 1-yard touchdown run. No starters playing for the Jaguars. At quarterback, it's been Nick Mullins. Now it's Carter Bradley, who is, I think, an undrafted free agent in his second year or a rookie from South Alabama, either way. And then the third game coming up in just a matter of moments, Packers-Broncos, both Jordan Love and the Packers starters and Bo Nix and the Broncos starters expected to play a series or two. So we'll keep you posted on that. Before we get to your calls, 310-840-4910. You know what, actually, let's get to the phone calls first here, and then we'll do hot or cold. Let's get to Bert in Baltimore. My guy Bert, who's been waiting patiently. Bert, what's going on, brother? How you doing on this Friday night?
6: Patty, I'm doing good, man. I'm doing good. I think you are spot on with this Drew Aller call of yours. In fact,
5: Bert, we're losing you. We lost Bert.
6: Let's
5: see if we can get Bert reconnected. Bert, we got you, brother. Go ahead. You were speaking. You were gassing me up. I was loving it. Keep going. Go ahead. You think I'm going to be spot on with the Drew Aller prediction?
6: You are spot on with this Aller call. If he keeps playing like this, what do you think? He may challenge Rodgers for the starting job?
5: Well, no. I mean, let's not get crazy. Are you trolling me, Bert? You think I would seriously think that they would put Drew Aller ahead of Aaron Rodgers?
6: Just a little, Pat. Sorry.
5: I was going to say, I know you're a smart ear. He does look good. He looks really good. And I think that Will Howard looks really bad. And I think so that makes this competition pretty easy in terms of who's going to make the active roster. And then look, I mean, Bert, I think the Steelers could be a wild

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1: Welcome on back, BetMGM Tonight, Westwood One Sports. I'm Pat Boyle. Phone number to join the show, 310-840-4910. That's 310-840-4910. Coming up next hour, I'll be going to the Phillies game tomorrow with my girlfriend and her dad and her dad's girlfriend. So I've got a fun challenge that I've set for myself, and I'd like to hear from you guys whether you think I can accomplish this challenge. It's not the 999 or whatever the hell that is, because that's just impossible. You're an absolute psycho lunatic if you do that. I'll tell you what it is coming up next hour. It'll be a short segment here, as Combs and I went long last segment talking about what the future could be of the NFL, which I think is an awesome conversation. We can get back to that in a bit as well, on what a potential 20-game schedule could look like with the elimination of preseason games. Because we had a texter text in on what do we think, 1 to 10, how important is the preseason in the grand scheme of things. But for a minute and a half, I just want to talk some basketball, because we had two transactions today, and that is DeMar DeRozan is signing a one-year deal with the Denver Nuggets for just under $4 million. DeMar DeRozan spoke with the Heat, the Wizards, and the Pelicans, but he chose a pretty significant role with the Denver Nuggets. Let's not forget, just a couple of days ago, they traded Peyton Watson to the Cleveland Cavaliers. And I had a texter say, why the hell would Denver do this? Well, there you go. They couldn't afford to pay Peyton Watson, who signed an extension with Cleveland. They bring in DeMar DeRozan. And so now Denver, their core is Jokic. It is Jamal Murray. It is Aaron Gordon. It is Christian Brown. And now it is DeMar DeRozan. Honestly, with DeRozan being like the third or even fourth option on certain nights at 37 years old, I like this move. I really do. Let's not forget, they added Lonnie Walker as well. I feel like a lot of people, Lonnie Walker kind of just fell off the face of the earth. He's a super good role player. I'm kind of in on the Nuggets this year in the West. I know Wemby and the Spurs did what they did, and my Knicks shut them down, and the Thunder are elite. But I think this year the Nuggets, maybe this is like a final big push for them with Jokic and with Murray and now DeMar DeRozan. And then finally, Klay Thompson gets a buyout from Dallas and goes to the Miami Heat. So he teams up with Giannis and the rest of Miami. I like that move for the Heat as well. A couple of nice, really good transactions for some vets. All right, final hours coming up next on this Friday. I'm Pat Boyle, BetMGM Tonight.
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12: What's up, fellas? 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Football, tailgates, and the grill's hot. 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So don't fumble it. 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
16: Earlier this week, Packers rookie kicker Trey Smack had back-to-back days of hitting just 3 of 5 field goal attempts during practice, causing some concern amongst Packer Nation. Smack admits it's been somewhat of a bumpy ride.
18: It's had its ups and downs. I would say I've been hitting the ball better lately. It's either like I'm hitting it really good and it's going dead straight, or it's a complete miss, but it's not a terrible miss. It's just a hair off. So there's a lot to work on, but, you know, I'm just getting a feel for things.
16: Like every rookie at every position, adjustments need to be made when you're going from college to the pros.
18: The ball's different. Hashes are closer. I would say uprights are a little taller. So, and then conditions are just different. You know, I mean, I was all the way down in Florida. Now I'm all the way at the top of America in Wisconsin. So it's a little different.
16: Smack will kick tonight inside Lambeau Field in front of 70,000-plus fans for family night.
18: I've heard a lot of great things about it. Heard the stadium's almost going to be full. It's going to be a great experience. I can't wait for it.
16: That's Packers kicker Trey Smack in this camp update. I'm Rookie for Sports Radio 107.5 and 1400 The Fan.
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1: The Green Bay Packers starters don't play much in the preseason games. They rely on their padded practices and next week's joint practice with the Arizona Cardinals to get them ready for the season opener against Minnesota. There have been a few skirmishes in the recent Packers padded practices, and X says that's okay, but you do have to be careful.
4: You know, the more that we can kind of have that, you know, that intensity with each other, but then keep it, you know, obviously we still teammates and we still on the same team at the end of the day. It doesn't do anything but make us better. So just making sure that we understand, you know, we still want to be able to compete with each other, but also not go too far because at the end of the day, we're still on the same team.
1: The Packers still have two preseason games left, including tonight against the Broncos, and their regular season opener against the Vikings is still 3 weeks away, but Xavier says that game will be here before you know it.
4: I think we understand that we don't have that much time. Obviously, you know, it still kind of seems like it's far away, but it really is not. It's going to be here in the blink of an eye. Like, we got two preseason games left, and then we're here. So
1: that's Packers safety Xavier McKinney in today's training camp update. I'm Rookie from Sports Radio 107.5 and 1400 The Fan.
5: 840-4910. We'll get to your calls and your texts in just a bit. We do have some baseball scores coming soon because it's been a wild Friday night. But let's get Brandon Combs back in the mix, the producer of this program, for another item on the hot or cold docket. Combs, what's going on?
6: Let's stay right there where you were just at. Hot or cold, neither the Panthers nor the Bucks win the NFC South.
5: Yeah, see, I am completely torn because 2 weeks ago, I said, all right, I think the Panthers are going to repeat as NFC South champions. I'm not buying into the Saints just yet like everybody else. They've had a lot of preseason injuries. Jordan Tyson, their rookie, eighth overall draft pick, could miss up to 2 months, if not longer, with a hamstring injury. I'm not sold on their aging defense. And I think the offensive line is suspect. I loved the Falcons a couple of months ago when they hired Stefanski and then they brought back Kyle Pitts. They've got Bijan. They've got Drake London. Like, they've got the best weapons in the entire division. I thought Michael Penix would be ready to go to start the season, and I thought he was going to be the starter over Tua. That has not developed that way. Michael Penix is still not cleared for 11-on-11 practice. He's meeting with a doctor for a health checkpoint. That was the reporting yesterday to see where his left knee stands. So again, hopefully we get an update on Michael Penix over the next, 24, 48 hours. The Falcons, they're going to play a preseason game tomorrow afternoon against the Colts. Now that it looks like Penix by default isn't going to be ready to start the year and it's going to be Tua, I do not believe in the Falcons because I don't believe in Tua. And so then come the Bucs and their defense. They've made some additions. They bring in Alex Anzalone to beef up that linebacking core, which was god awful last year and getting old as all hell. I mean, they still had a lot of guys from that 2020 Super Bowl team when Brady was the quarterback. They bring in Christian Roseboom. They draft Reuben Bain. And look, they re-signed Vita Vea after he requested a trade. So they got that thorn out of their side. I'm not buying in Baker. I'm just not buying in this Bucs defense, plus the receiving core, which Emeka Egbuka now is questionable to play week one. And I think the run game is mid. So then I was like, all right, I think the Panthers are being slept on again. I think they're going to repeat. And now it looks like neither of their offensive tackles are going to be good to start the year. I mean, Ikem Ekwonu is coming back from a torn patella that he suffered in the playoffs. He's still on the PUP list. Taylor Moten, the right tackle, is dealing with a blood clot. God knows when he's going to be ready. Then they lost their linebacker.

0: linebacker Nick Scorton for the year, and they lost a rookie receiver Chris Brazel for the year. That's four pretty big injuries, two of which you have no idea how they're going to linger and how far they're going to linger into the season, and they're your bookend tackles. We saw what happened to the Chargers when that happened last year. So honestly, I couldn't even tell you who the hell is going to win this NFC South, but Combs, I will say cold, because I think it'll probably end up being Carolina or Tampa Bay. They're the strongest of the two. Although I would love to see Penix get named the starting quarterback for Atlanta. And if that ends up happening, I will change my mind. But I don't think he's going to. I think it's going to be Tua for the first couple of weeks. And I think he's going to stink so badly, he'll knock him out of playoff contention. So cold. I think the Panthers or the Bucks do win the NFC South.
1: Yeah, I'm also cold on this because I think it's going to be the Tampa Bay Buccaneers. I wanted to go out on that limb again and be like, yeah, I think the Panthers are going to do it. I look at these schedules, though. All of the schedules in this division are kind of tough. But when you look at them, I think Tampa Bay is the only one that doesn't have gauntlet after gauntlet at any point in their schedule. They've got tough matchups, but they've got them spread out. And I like Baker Mayfield enough to find a way to get things done. And yes, I do. I agree with you. I don't know how good this defense is going to be. They might give up 27 points a game. But I think that the Buccaneers are going to be able to find enough times where they can put up 30 to 35. And Baker can find a way to do this. Baker with a chip on his shoulder, man. When he came out the other day, it was as honestly when I changed my mind about, because I listened to him, and I think I just bought into the Baker Mayfield Kool-Aid. Because I listened to him, I'm like, you know what?
0: Which is easy to do. Man?
1: Yeah, he's always been doubted. When he came out of college, he was doubted. And all he did was have a great rookie year and then take the Cleveland Browns to the playoffs. Yep. Yeah, the Cleveland Browns. And then he went to Tampa. And all he did, everybody's like, oh, yeah, he's taking over for you know, Tom Brady, you know, what big shoes to fill. And all he's done is put up numbers since he's been in Tampa Bay. The guy's just been doubted time after time after time again. And every time that he steps on the field, every time he finds a way to get it done. Even when he's hurt, dude, he is a tough SOB. We talk all the time about Matthew Stafford being tough. Baker Mayfield is tough as nails, too.
0: Yep.
1: I'm buying into the Tampa Bay Buccaneers. I'm betting the Tampa Bay Buccaneers to win the NFC South. I think they are that good. And I think Baker Mayfield is just crazy enough to find a way to get it done.
0: Yeah. And, you know, you've got a new offensive coordinator yet again this year. So that's going to be a big question mark. They bring in Zach Robinson, who used to be, you know, he previously worked with the LA Rams in that short stint where Baker kind of had to go to LA to revive his career. I didn't like Zach Robinson with his time with Atlanta. I thought that offense could have been even better. But again, fourth straight offensive coordinator. Last year, it was, who was the Bucs offensive coordinator last year? I'm forgetting because it was, oh, Josh Grizzard, who they, you know, again, a lot of that was because of Baker's injuries that we found out after the year, but they really sputtered off at the end of the year. The year before that was Liam Cohen. He gets the Jaguars job because of it. The year before that was Dave Canales. He gets the Panthers job because of that. So it's the fourth straight offensive coordinator for Baker. I mean, look, I feel like at this point, he knows what system he does well in. So I think you kind of have to 50-50, like, mold what Zach Robinson wants to do to what Baker does well and his strengths. And then also kind of, you know, implement what he learned from Sean McVay and kind of also try to bring over what he was doing and the stuff that did work well with Atlanta. Now, they don't have a Bijan Robinson. So it's like the run game is going to have to improve elsewhere. And let me re-stress this. I agree that I'm not doubting Baker Mayfield. For me, this is more so a doubting of the Bucs defense. I really feel like they could be like, they could be the Cincinnati Bengals from 2 years ago, where Baker balls out. And again, he's been in the top three in the NFL the last 3 years combined in completions, yards, and touchdowns. I could see that kind of season again, and it's the defense that is a bottom five unit in the league, and that's the reason why they missed the playoffs. But I mean, man, it's every single year that the NFC South is wide open, and it's usually mediocre. You know, the Buccaneers had actually been a pretty good team though until last year. but there are just so many question marks in this division.
1: Let me give you a name that I think that people are going to know by the end of the year, because I think out of necessity, he's going to end up getting bigger target share than what he was originally going to get if Egbuka can't stay healthy, if Godwin again can't stay healthy, and that's Tez Johnson. Mm. I think Tez Johnson has a way to be the probably the Yoshivas for the Tampa Bay Buccaneers, the way Yoshivas is for the third guy for the Cincinnati Bengals. Like, just a guy who can step up, and if one of the other guys gets injured, he can be a number two. I like Tez Johnson a lot. He's quick. I saw the couple of times that I saw him last year. I know what he finished with. Did he finish with over 500 yards receiving last year?
0: 322 yards. Really good game. But he did have five touchdowns. I'll never forget that diving touchdown catch that he had. I forget when it was in the season, but it might have been against the Lions. He had a four game span where he had four touchdowns, and he had a six game span where he had five touchdowns. He scored all five of his touchdowns in the span of 6 weeks last year.
1: Yeah, I like this kid a lot. He spent Oregon is where he came out of college. Yep. I really like this kid, and I think that he can step up and be a major player. And that's where I think that's the thing, the wide receiver depth of this team is actually not that bad. So if they do end up losing Egbuka for an extended period of time, 6-7 weeks, if he's out for the first 6-7 weeks, if you're talking about Godwin getting hurt, like Godwin, I mean, the guy just can't stay healthy. I'd love to see a full season out of him. I do think that they've got guys that can step up in their absence and still be good enough for a guy like Baker Mayfield to be able to produce enough to win enough games to win a really bad division.
0: That's fair. That is fair. 310-840-4910. Okay, Combs, I don't know what you got going on this weekend. We can get to that in just a second, but I am going to the Phillies game tomorrow with my girlfriend, her dad, and her dad's girlfriend. Now, they're all Philly fans, right? They're all Phillies fans. She's South Jersey. She's lived here in Philly for the last couple of years. You know, I've lived here now. I moved here back in April. You know, I'm Giants, Yankees, Giants, Yankees, Knicks, Notre Dame, Islanders. So I'm all my New York City sports. And they're playing the Cardinals. They just walked off the Cardinals, actually. I saw you put in the show chat. Boehm, Alec Boehm, two-run triple. Phillies just walked off the Cardinals. And that's a pretty big series right now. Phillies trying to hold on to the top spot or the second spot in the wild card standings and seeing if they can give the Braves at least a run for their money for the NL East. Cardinals holding on for trying to stay in that wild card race. But Alec Boehm hit a walk-off two-run triple. Before we get to the game tomorrow, you're going nuts. What, did PCA just hit a dong?
1: He just let off the game with a home run. So I get my hit in going streaking, but more importantly, MVP just continues to be the National League MVP. Shohei who?
0: Yeah, incredible. Hey, look, I mean, he's got it right now. I said it a couple days ago when they both had those monster nights. So they both hit the two home runs, and PCA walked it off against the White Sox. Shohei's got a pitch. He's going to have to get on a mound at some point in the next 2 weeks. We can get back to that conversation in a bit. But so this game tomorrow. So again, they're all Philly fans. They're playing the Cardinals. So it's like I'm hate watching because I don't give a damn about the Cardinals. And honestly, you hate the Cardinals. So I don't have a dog in the fight. Mm-hmm. I'm going there. I'm going to have fun. It was supposed to be thunderstorms yesterday when I looked, like, all day. I was like, you got to be kidding me, man. It's actually cleared up. It's cleared up to the point. Let me double check again because it was looking pretty promising. Let me take a check here for tomorrow. The game's at 6 o'clock, so it should be. That's like a pretty perfect time. You get there, like, you get golden hour, late summer, and then it'll turn into a nice Saturday night. All right, now it says 75% chance of thunderstorms again.
1: This isn't your first Phillies game, right?
0: No. Believe it or not, our first date, me and Corinne, was game one of the NLDS 2 years ago, Mets Phillies. And again, I'm a Yankee fan, but like, I would rather root for the Mets than root for the Phillies. I don't know.
1: Yeah.
0: Maybe that's weird of me to do that, but I'd rather root for the Mets. So that was a hate watch, and the Mets beat them. And I almost got in a fight with this one kid that was a kid. He was like my age. He was like mid 20s, late 20s. And he was so pissed. He was so pissed. He was cursing me out, and I just kept laughing at him. He, you know, he's not going to – whatever. So I don't I don't really have a dog in the fight. I just want there to not be thunderstorms, and I want to go. And Combs, I kind of want to put a challenge up for myself because not only am I – like, I'm not a big drinker. I really don't drink much at all other than, like, special occasions now. And, you know, I've lost, like, 30 pounds over the last year, so I've been pretty decent with what I've been eating. But her dad, not that her dad like likes to drink, but well, you know, you're with your girlfriend's dad. You toss a couple back, right? You gotta schmooze. You know, put down a couple of beers, and you're at a ballpark. So like, what am I gonna be eating? I'm not a big hot dog guy. I'm gonna go tendies. So I'm not gonna do the 9-9-9 challenge. 9 beers, 9 hot dogs, and 9 innings. That's just completely and utterly ridiculous and torture. But I feel like a decent challenge for me. Over under. 15 plus or over under 15 beers plus chicken tenders combined. 15. Let's set the line at 14 and a half. So I'd have to get to 15 beers plus tendies in any combination. Do you think I can get there? Because that's the challenge I'm going to set forth for myself.
1: I mean, look, I'm going to take this from a different direction because normally when you order chicken tenders, a chicken tender basket at a stadium, you get like 3 or 4 tenders in a basket. And a basket of chicken tenders is like $15 now. So in order for you to get to like 10 chicken tenders, I mean, you're going to spend $60 in tendies and then about $15 a beer now at most stadiums. I mean, God. Are you about to pay more for food than you paid for your tickets? Like I'm going to go. I don't know whether to see. That's the one thing I don't know about you. I don't know whether or not you're cheap. And if you're cheap, you're not going to hit this just because you don't want to pay that much for food when you go to a game. When I go to Wrigley, I go out to dinner before I go to the stadium because I'm not spending,
0: that's smart.
1: I just spend you a ton of money to get into the stadium. I'm not giving you my money $15 for a beer. I'll drink a case when I get home. I'm not doing all that. So I'm a little bit on the cheaper side. So I wouldn't hit that mark, but let's say you're not being cheap, let's say you're willing to try this. I think you could get there. I think 10 tenders and 5 beers is doable in a 9 inning game. Now what you've got to hope is that you get a 9-inning game where it's not like, both pitchers have a perfect game through 6.
0: Yeah.
1: You're in trouble. Now you're in trouble.
0: Yeah, I need a solid 3-hour game, which is about league average, a little bit less than that. I need a solid 3-hour game.
1: Right.
0: Honestly, if there is a rain delay and it's enough to the point where we're like, we'll stick it out. The radar doesn't look terrible. Maybe it's just like an hour. That would definitely help me out. Rain delays count. I'm not pausing because of the rain delay. That would be the worst thing. But yeah, it's the basket. The size of the basket of the tendies is what really counts. And I'm hoping it's a basket of 5. Because I know if I get one for me and I get one for Corinne, she probably will only eat like 2. And then I'll get the rest. So maybe I'd only have to probably buy 3 baskets. I get that last one just because it's like, hey, I got the challenge. I set the challenge on the show. I got to do it. I got to get this 3rd basket. 3 baskets of tendies would get me to like 10. Maybe I push it and get to 11, and that way I only have to do 4 beers. And with a beer being like tendies? $15.
1: Can I ask you that? Why tendies? Because there are some really good, like I've been to Citizens Bank. Look, the crab fries, the cheesesteak from Uncle Charlie's. Yep. I mean, some really good food at Citizens Bank. Why tendies and why not maybe like the 9-9-9 challenge?
0: Because I don't want to eat hot dogs.
1: Okay.
0: I don't.
1: All right.
0: I'm trying
1: to do the 9-9-9. Easy.
0: You can call me a loser. I'm trying to cut down on the red meat and the processed meat. And also it's the buns. I don't stand a chance with the buns. It's too much bread. Like that for me.
1: Okay.
0: I wouldn't stand a chance. I would get like 3 and I'd be full. So
1: I'll call you a loser, but not because you don't eat hot dogs.
0: Thanks. Thanks. So I'd rather just go. I'd rather go the tendy route. And
1: where are you sitting?
0: left field, first section in the second, first row in the second deck. So it's like section 245. Okay. We're sitting in the first row.
1: Yeah. It's not like you're gonna sitting do like behind home plate where I could like watch. I could watch the game because I do have the you know the MLB extra innings, so where I could watch the game and actually watch whether or not you complete this.
0: No, but if you do get a ball that's hit like 430 feet to left field, so it would have to be a pretty monster home run. But Schwarber. I don't think it's well, left field. So you'd have to get a big fly from like Bohm probably. I guess Schwarber could go oppo. Maybe because I am in the first row of the second section, the second deck. But that second deck is like it's not like big up there. It hangs down decently like low. So you get like a line drive that's like 420 feet, or I guess if you get a big fly that's like 400 feet, you might see me.
1: Hey,
0: second deck in the left in left field, like most left stadiums. Like left center left center field, like where the bullpens are.
1: Okay, hell yeah! No, I love the upper deck. If I go to a game, usually I sit in the upper deck. My favorite spot when I go to like Blackhawks games in the United Center, last row in the stadium in the upper deck. See everything.
0: You like that?
1: See the entire ice.
0: Well, you see everything, but it's so far away.
1: It's really not. It's really not. It's not as like people are like, oh, they look like ants. No, no, they don't. And you know what? I can see everything. I could be right behind the player's bench and I could see them all, you know, all 6'10" of each player. But I can't see anything on the ice. So, yeah, I'd rather sit up in the upper deck.
0: I am used to being in the upper deck at the Garden because I'm not paying $1,000 for seats, even, you know, even for like decent, right? Like the last Knicks game I went to was when they played the Lakers this past year in the Garden. And I sat, or maybe it was last year. No, because I don't think I've gone to, I haven't gone. Yeah, no, it was a Saturday. It was a Saturday. It was this past year at the Garden. And I sat in, you know, like, I don't know. It was the upper deck. It was like maybe midway up the upper deck. And that was like, that was like a $400 ticket. And but like the Garden is, again, the way that the Garden is built, that's not that terrible of a view. So I do see what you mean. I feel like though for hockey, where it's so tough to follow the puck already, sitting in the upper deck would probably even make it more difficult. But I don't know. I'll take your word for it.
1: Yeah, I wonder that too, because I think because I played and I ref and I coach hockey, like I think it's just easier for me to follow the action. Like I never lose the puck. I always know where the puck's at. And that's why when people say that when they're watching hockey, oh, I can't keep track of the puck. I find that hard to be like, how can you not keep track of the puck? It's simple.
0: Yeah.
1: But
0: 310-840-4910. All right, we got to take a short break. We'll get you a full scoreboard update when we return. The Broncos-Packers game, which has been really good, really high quality. And we'll get you a full baseball scoreboard update, or the big baseball scoreboard updates that we got to get you, including another home run for Pete Crow Armstrong. We got a couple of walk-offs. We had some ace battles to fill you in on this Friday night. So we'll get you all your sports fix when we return. I'm Pat Boyle. That's producer Brandon Combs. 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
1: Welcome on back. Never heard this song. All of a sudden, I'm looking over my shoulder. I'm like, who's pulling me over? Welcome on back. 310-840-4910. That's the worst feeling in the world. You see those flashing lights going behind you, even if you know, you're like, I didn't even do anything wrong. What happened? 310-840-4910. Welcome back, BetMGM tonight. Westwood One Sports. I'm Pat Boyle. Before we get to a scoreboard update, how about this was breaking news just over an hour ago, I think. Not even, less than an hour ago. Nick Chubb has called it quits. Nick Chubb has retired. Which, man, I mean, you talk about what could have been a Hall of Fame career. Unbelievable. Nick Chubb posted on Instagram, and part of his post said, 12-year-old me could have never imagined where this game would take us, but 30-year-old me can look back and say we gave it everything we had. Till the day that I die, it will always be go Dogs, go Browns, Batman out. And Nick Chubb referencing, obviously, the Georgia Bulldogs, where he played and was an absolute animal, and then the Cleveland Browns, where he, again, for about a 2 to 3 year period, in my opinion, was the best running back in football. Best pure running back in football. He was that damn good. And then injuries, man. Injuries got in the way. Let me just pull up Nick Chubb real quick, just because off the top of my head, I forget the numbers. But, I mean, he was freaking dominant in his first couple of seasons. Yeah. And it's crazy to think that 2018 was Nick Chubb's rookie year, because it does. There are times where it's like, wow, this guy's career just feels like it started yesterday. And in some cases, it kind of does. But in also other ways, it does feel like Nick Chubb's been around a while. His rookie season was in 2018. How about in 2019? Year two in the league. Nick Chubb, 1,494 rushing yards, 8 touchdowns. Year after that, he got hurt, played 12 games, still got 1,000 yards, 12 touchdowns. 2021, played 14 games, 1,259 yards and 8 touchdowns. And then 2022, where he was second team all pro. And somehow this guy never finished in the running for offensive player of the year. I don't know how, especially in 2022. When Nick Chubb had 1,525 rushing yards and 12 rushing touchdowns to go the receiving touchdown. Incredible. Just incredible. But then the injuries, I mean, they've reared their ugly head here over the last couple of years. 2023 was that brutal one. Devastating. MCL, meniscus, and ACL tear, acquired multiple complex reconstructive surgeries. Came back in 2024, broke his foot in week 15, and also had rib sprains last year, MCL sprains, and other years that caused him to miss again a couple of games, 2 or 3 games. You know, what could have been? I mean, again, that's the nature of the sport. But it feels like, man, if we could bottle up Nick 2022 Nick Chubb and just have him healthy for one more season, what he could accomplish. But in the last year he spent, started the year as the Texans' main guy after Joe Mixon. Who knows if we ever see Joe Mixon again on a football field? That would be even crazier. Never was as dominant at his peak, but for a guy that all of a sudden is like he's kind of fallen off the face of the earth with his like mysterious foot injury. Last year, Nick Chubb started as the guy for the Texans after Mixon's injury and then kind of just slowly faded, and that became Woody Marks' backfield. So Nick Chubb calling it quits. Incredible. Sad. That's the first thing that comes to my mind is sad. Because what could have been? 310-840-4910. Literally just 4 years ago, but 3 seasons ago, he ran for over 1,500 yards. 310-840-4910. All right, let's get you a full scoreboard update here. Packers and the Broncos, they're still in the first half. Been a lot of offense in this game and a lot of scoring, despite the fact that the starters only played about a series or two. It's 20-10 Green Bay. Look, their guy Trey Smack, I mean, it is, we have, this is the golden age of kicking. I wouldn't even say we take it for granted because it still blows my nips off when these guys just routinely drill 58, 59 yarders. But to draft a rookie kicker after McManus cost them in their playoff game against the Bears last year, missing the extra point and the field goal, missed two field goals and missed the extra point. They drafted Trey Smack, and this kid has just been absolute dynamite. Now, he struggled in the first couple of days in training camp. At least that was the reporting. But Trey Smack just hit a 59-yarder after a week after he hit a 58-yarder. He's hit both extra points. He's hit both field goals tonight. The last one just this second was a 59-yarder. The one earlier this quarter was a 51-yarder. I mean, my God. Incredible. And last week he had all nine of their points. They kicked nine field goals. They kicked three field goals, including a 58-yarder. So my man is a rookie. In his first 2 weeks of the preseason, has hit a 58-yarder, a 59-yarder. He's 5-for-5 from field goals, and he's 2-for-2 on extra points. Kicking problems solved for the Packers? Yeah, that bodes well for Jordan Love. That bodes well for Green Bay. So they lead 20-10. Baseball, very busy night. And I'll try to, there's a ton of games to get to, but I just want to give you what I think is probably the best of the best. And earlier today, you had a 4 o'clock matinee with two of the best pitchers in baseball on the mound. And Jacob Mizorowski, surprise, surprise, was basically untouchable yet again. And the Brewers beat the Braves 2-1. He outdueled Chris Sale. Mizorowski went 6 innings, 4 hits, no runs, 2 walks, 6 strikeouts, as he improves to 13-5 with a 1.68 ERA. And Chris Sale wasn't too shabby. 6 innings, 8 hits, 2 earned, no walks, 6 strikeouts. His ERA is 2.2. The Brewers can't stop winning. And that could be a potential NLCS preview. I know the Dodgers exist. I know the Cubbies exist. I know the Phillies are going to be a playoff team. Brewers are now 80 wins. First team in baseball to 80 wins. And Mizorowski utterly dominant yet again. We mentioned it before. Alec Bohm, 2-run triple in the 10th inning. Walks off the Cardinals after they were leading 6-5. They scored a run in the top of the 10th. And then Alec Bohm, it's a 2-run triple. So the Phillies win. Again, I'm going to that Phillies-Cardinals game tomorrow. My Yankees, they beat the Blue Jays. I feel like I should like throw a mini party anytime the Yankees actually beat the Blue Jays because they've been owned by them, I feel like, for so long. They do lead the season series now 6-5. So they've won more than 50% of the 11 meetings. But the Yankees win tonight 3-1, and there was another Cy Young caliber performance from the guy who I think is going to win the AL Cy Young, and that's Cam Schwitler. 6 innings, 6 hits, 1 run, 4 strikeouts, his ERA down to 2.16. Fantastic. Utterly fantastic. And big Spencer Jones, the young lefty, Aaron Judge Jr., with a 2-run home run. So that was a nice night at the stadium for the Yanks. Rafael Devers came back to Boston. He hit a home run, but his return to Boston spoiled by the Sox because you had Wilson Contreras hit a 3-run shot. Sox win 6-4. They stay firmly in the mix in the wild card. Pete Alonso hit his 30th home run of the year. Orioles, 5 games under 500. Kind of hard to think that they're going to be a playoff team, but they're hanging by a thread, and the Polar Bear hit another big fly tonight. Boy, do the Mets regret letting him go. I heard from a lot of Mets fans in my life, well, you know, sooner or later, it doesn't matter that he just shows up and hits 30 home runs and drives in 80 runs. Really? Really? 30 home runs, 85 RBIs, hitting 271, which is his highest batting average in 5 years, and an OPS of 865. It's top 20 in baseball. Nah, but David Stearns, he knows better than everybody, right? The genius that's running the Mets. They lost tonight to the White Sox, 6-4. They're 13 games under 500, the Mets. Brutal. And then Combs and Monty and Brad's guy, PCA. They like to call him MVP. Pete Crow Armstrong led off the game in Seattle with a big fly. Bregman also hit a home run. The Cubbies lead the Mariners 3-0. So PCA now on the season. He's got, let's see, that was home run number 32, I believe. Home run number 32. And he's up to 80 RBIs on the season. Does Shohei have something to say about that? Dodgers playing the Pirates in L.A. So far, Shohei Ohtani walk, and he scored a run on a Max Muncy two-run bomb. Dodgers lead the Pirates 2-1. And I believe Paul Skeens would be in line to pitch on Sunday of this series if they're not going to push him back again. Or are they just going to give Paul Skeens a week in between each start now? Now, Paul Skeens only pitched on Wednesday, right? If I'm not mistaken, yeah, Skeens pitched on Wednesday, and they have him on the MLB schedule to go on Tuesday. And they did have a day off. So normally he would pitch Sunday, so even then I still think they're giving him an extra day of rest. Just shut him down. What are you doing? What are you doing? Wasting his time, wasting his potential future. 310-840-4910. Monty said, yes, 32 for PCA. Shohei has 30 like a loser. Come on. Come on, Monty. Even you know better than that, brother. 310-840-4910. I'll take a short break. We'll finish up with your calls, your texts, your tweets. You can tweet me at PatBoyle44. I'll give you a couple things I'm looking forward to in tomorrow's preseason games. Another busy Saturday in the NFL preseason. We'll finish up when we return on this Friday night. I'm Pat Boyle. This is BetMGM Tonight on Westwood One Sports.
0: Is Bucks QB Baker Mayfield excited for the season to start?
2: Hell yeah, I am. I think we're going to shock a lot of people.
0: There's optimism in Tampa Bay and amongst fan bases all across the league. 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
1: All right, welcome on back. BetMGM Tonight, Westwood One Sports. I'm Pat Boyle. Final couple of minutes here before we turn things over to Josh Graham for Westwood One Sports Night. Make sure you keep it locked right here. Josh will take you to 3 a.m. Eastern. Get you set for the beginning of your weekend. NFL preseason. Halftime of the Packers and the Broncos. It's 23-10 Green Bay. Denver, Jarrett Stidham threw a pick right at the end of the half, and it was Trey Smack again. My guy, Trey Smack. He don't miss. And another field goal. That was a chip shot for him, that last one, right before halftime. It was like 43 yards. I mean, this guy's got leg for like 70. It's absolutely incredible. Absolutely incredible. We gave you as many baseball scores and updates as we could while we were in break. Big dumper. He actually got a hit, and it was a home run. Basically, the only hits that he gets nowadays. Three-run shot to tie the game up against the Cubbies. Meanwhile, in Houston, they lead 4-0. Yordan Alvarez, another double. Another two doubles for Yordan Alvarez. Two for three, two more doubles, two more RBIs. I mean, the guy's going to win the Triple Crown. Maybe there is a pocket of baseball fans that are talking about it a lot, but I feel like I would see it more on my timeline. Like, the dude's going to win the Triple Crown. First person since Miggy to win the Triple Crown. Yordan's going to do it. Nobody's catching him in the RBIs. Nobody's catching him in the batting average. The only thing is if Junior Caminero or Ben Rice can hit more home runs than him, which I guess is possible. Because they only have, Caminero's only one back. I don't think he went deep today. And Ben Rice is two back. How about Benny Rice, by the way? A lot of people laughed before this season started, and I said Cam Schuller's going to win the Cy Young, and Ben Rice might win the MVP if Judge gets hurt. Now, Ben Rice is not going to win the MVP. Yordan Alvarez is going to win the MVP, but Ben Rice having himself a freaking season. Having himself a freaking year, Ben Rice. He did go for two today, but hitting 249, 34 bombs, 80 ribbies, and an OPS of 875. That's 13th best in all baseball. But I think Jordan's going to win the Triple Crown. And maybe because it's not September yet, I don't. But then like football is going to take over. So I don't know. People should start talking about it. People really should. Okay, we got a bunch of games tomorrow, and there are some good things to watch. Well, let's start with the two quarterback battles that still remain. Bills and the Browns are going to play tomorrow. Shedeur Sanders is going to start, but again, he is going to play with the rest of the backups. He's not going to play with the starters. And there was some scuffles, as there always are, but there were some scuffles because the Bills have kind of been chirping Shedeur this week and joint practices. I saw somebody on one of the Bears reporters on or Browns reporters, excuse me, on Twitter said that like a Bills defender and Bills defenders kept saying this bleep is check down city, you know, making fun of Shedeur, saying all he does is check it down. And then I did see Deshaun Watson like rifle a 30-yard bullet through the air right on the money to one of his receivers. So this big test for Shedeur tomorrow when the Browns play the Bills. Lions and the Commanders. That's a good one because Lions starters are expected to play. Although it is going to be Josh Dobbs. So we're not going to see Jared Goff, but you will see Josh Dobbs, who they just brought in after the injury to, I forget who it was. But I'm pretty sure they just signed. Oh, it's because Teddy Bridgewater retired. So they just signed Josh Dobbs like a couple of days ago. He played last week in the preseason game against the Bengals. So he's going to start and he's their backup quarterback because he's ahead of Luke. He's got ahead of Luke Altmaier on the depth chart. And so Joshua Dobbs is going to start. And I mean, God forbid, worst case scenario, Jared Goff gets hurt. Joshua Dobbs would be the Lions quarterback. Remember with Josh Dobbs, the Pastronaut in Minnesota with the Vikings when he lit the world on fire for like four games a couple of years ago? So Josh Dobbs is going to start, but Dan Campbell did say a significant amount of starters will play. So that'll be cool to watch Josh Dobbs throwing hopefully Amon-Ra and J-Mo. I don't know if we'll see Jahmyr Gibbs. We almost certainly won't see Sam Laporta because that was big news yesterday. He's dealing with a hip injury, and we don't know if Sam Laporta is going to be available for week one, which stinks because he couldn't stay healthy at all last year. So I certainly hope that Sam Laporta can stay healthy this season. And then with the Commanders, a good amount of Commander starters will play. That's according to Dan Quinn. I don't know if we got news yet, confirmation on Jaden Daniels. Yeah, unsure on Jaden Daniels. That was as of today, yesterday. That was earlier today. So, but either way, that'll be a good way to start your afternoon. And then Bears-Bengals tomorrow night. Nice little Saturday night game. Combs, really quickly, we've got like 20 seconds, but Caleb Williams and the Bears starters aren't playing tomorrow, are they?
16: They are not.
1: Yeah. And I know Cincinnati, I don't think, are starting their guys, but that's always fun. Chicago-Cincinnati Saturday night. Eagles-Patriots, that's another good one to watch tomorrow night as well. So you got a lot of good storylines. Chiefs-Buccaneers and Mahomes is playing tomorrow, if I'm not mistaken. No, he's not going to play this week. Sorry. So no Mahomes. All right, we got to go. Fun show, fun week. Thanks, everybody, working on the show. We're out of time. I'm Pat Boyle. Enjoy your weekend. We'll be back 6 p.m. Eastern on Monday.
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29: Packers rookie offensive lineman Jagger Burton wasted no time making a positive impression on the coaching staff. Back in June, at mandatory minicamp, even before the pads went on, head coach Matt LaFleur had high praise for Burton.
32: He's definitely going to be in the mix to compete for playing time this year.
29: So how does an offensive lineman catch the attention of the coaches so early before putting the pads on? Burton believes it's what he showed them between the ears that had them impressed.
33: Obviously, it's a huge mental jump from college, so I think it's something that you can control, and the big thing they talk about here, too, is just controlling what you can control, knowing who you got. You know, it's still a work in progress every day. It's a huge playbook, but I do feel like, yeah, I've done a good job with the help of the coaches. Like, they make it easy here.
29: So far this summer, Burton has received a lot of reps with the first-team offense at left guard, with Aaron Banks dealing with a knee injury. So I asked Jagger Burton point blank if it's a goal of his to win a starting job in camp.
33: Yeah, I mean, I might have said and lied. I mean, I think that's everyone's goal here. You know, you want to be on the field. It's a different thing being on the field versus not. But at the end of the day, I'm going to do whatever helps win the Packers football games.
29: That's today's Training Camp Report. I'm Marcus Eversall from The Fan.
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1: The Green Bay Packers starters don't play much in the preseason games. They rely on their padded practices and next week's joint practice with the Arizona Cardinals to get them ready for the season opener against Minnesota. There have been a few skirmishes in the recent Packers padded practices, and X says that's okay, but you do have to be careful.
4: You know, the more that we can kind of have that, you know, that intensity with each other, but then keep it, you know, obviously we still teammates and we still on the same team at the end of the day. It doesn't do anything but make us better. So just making sure that we understand, you know, we still want to be able to compete with each other, but also not go too far because at the end of the day, we're still on the same team.
1: The Packers still have two preseason games left, including tonight against the Broncos, and their regular season opener against the Vikings is still 3 weeks away, but Xavier says that game will be here before you know it.
4: I think we understand that we don't have that much time. Obviously, you know, it still kind of seems like it's far away, but it really is not. It's going to be here in the blink of an eye. Like, we got two preseason games left, and then we're here. So
1: that's Packers safety Xavier McKinney in today's training camp update. I'm Rookie from Sports Radio 107.5 and 1400 The Fan.
5: In a preseason game that are now eligible to come back into college sports because of a weird rule that was made by a judge or a court in Louisiana that said the 2022 class of athletes should get a fifth year of eligibility, which would be in 2026, because everybody else after them got that. And the fact that those in 2022 who were kind of on the outskirts of all of that weird COVID eligibility madness and didn't quite get this fifth year bit that now everyone after them gets, it violates antitrust laws. And I thought, like, if you were to ask me a year ago, I'd have a pretty good idea of what antitrust laws are. As we sit here now in big 2026, at least as it relates to college athletics, it feels like antitrust is just a participation trophy. It feels like when somebody says they were violating antitrust laws, what it really means is they just want something that somebody else has. And they're deciding it's illegal for them to not have what somebody else has. And that rule from Louisiana has been the biggest story until today, when a completely different court in a completely different state ruled totally against what Louisiana and the court in Louisiana ruled, saying, no, you are not deserving. If you are class of 2022, you are not deserving of that fifth year of eligibility the way that the Louisiana court said that you were. And we have run into this major conundrum, because who do you listen to? Right now, college athletics is like a family reunion. You go to a family reunion and you see your cousins that you haven't seen for a while, right? And it's a big deal. Maybe you haven't seen them in a year, maybe 6 months, and that's a long time for you. The timetable itself is not important. But you see your cousins. And then your mom's like, hey, you should take a picture with all your cousins. And all the cousins are like, yeah, it's a great idea. We should take a picture with one another. We don't get to see each other very often. So you line up for the picture, and your mom has the phone. But then your aunt has a phone, too. And she's standing a little to the left of your mom. And then your uncle sees, oh, all the cousins are taking a picture. I should capture this moment. And he's standing to the right. And then the grandmother says, oh, I can use a phone. I want to take a picture. And then in the blink of an eye, literally, you have four different cameras, four different people.

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1: Green Bay Packers safety Xavier McKinney doesn't see much playing time in the preseason games, but he's still getting plenty of action in preparation for the season opener. 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
1: The Green Bay Packers starters don't play much in the preseason games. They rely on their padded practices and next week's joint practice with the Arizona Cardinals to get them ready for the season opener against Minnesota. There have been a few skirmishes in the recent Packers padded practices, and X says that's okay, but you do have to be careful.
4: You know, the more that we can kind of have that, you know, that intensity with each other, but then keep it, you know, obviously we still teammates and we still on the same team at the end of the day. It doesn't do anything but make us better. So just making sure that we understand, you know, we still want to be able to compete with each other, but also not go too far because at the end of the day, we're still on the same team.
1: The Packers still have two preseason games left, including tonight against the Broncos, and their regular season opener against the Vikings is still 3 weeks away, but Xavier says that game will be here before you know it.
4: I think we understand that we don't have that much time. Obviously, you know, it still kind of seems like it's far away, but it really is not. It's going to be here in the blink of an eye. Like, we got two preseason games left, and then we're here. So
1: that's Packers safety Xavier McKinney in today's training camp update. I'm Rookie from Sports Radio 107.5 and 1400 The Fan.
5: 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So 33-13, the Packers over the Denver Broncos. Of course, it's another preseason game that we have to break down and talk about what we saw tonight. The offense played another drive. Jordan Love, this time they got it into the end zone. Talk about that. That was a pretty good drive. Couple of, at first I thought that opening drive started off a little choppy, and then they've got it extended. They found a way to get it into the end zone. Not too bad. And of course, we talked about this on the Bill and Rookie Experience in the morning, that if we saw the Packers go out and have a drive that consisted of, you know, 10 plays, give or take a play or two, and the Packers punched it into the end zone on their opening drive, we thought, okay, well, they'll be one and done if they go out there and, you know, cough it up or which it looked like they did second play into the ball game on the crossing pass to Watson, where he got stripped of the football and the Broncos recovered it, but then they ruled that his knee was down before the ball came loose. Still can't lose that ball, by the way. It looked like maybe they'd have to turn it over and have to go back out again after that drive, but they got the ball back. They marched it down. A couple of penalties here. A couple of plays that weren't the smoothest, but for the most part, a good drive that you want to see from your first-string offense. They get it punched into the end zone, and then they're done for the night. Then Tyrod Taylor comes in, takes over for a few series, and Kyle McCord gets in and plays before the end of the first half and plays the entirety of the second half and finishes with a pretty good night of 12 of 19 for 118 yards. He did not find the end zone. Love found the end zone. And, of course, Tyrod Taylor with the nice pass to Shepard and a great toe drag for the second touchdown of the night for the Packers. The first one, a pass over the middle to Marshawn Lloyd, who has stayed healthy for two games.

0: in a row. Knock on Formica here in the fan studios. And when it comes to rushing the football, he had 6 carries tonight for 17 yards. Last week in the loss to Pittsburgh, he had 5 carries. So 11 carries so far for Marshawn Lloyd. A long of 7, which means the other 5 only got 10 yards. You see a little bit of shiftiness there from him. You'd like to see more, of course. He hasn't played a whole lot of football in his time here in the NFL due to a handful of injuries. He also, he caught one pass. Okay, just caught the one pass for the 11-yard touchdown on that opening drive, too. So it was nice to see him get into the end zone. So they continue to see things they like out of Marshawn Lloyd. And, again, he needs to stay healthy because he's going to be the primary backup to Josh Jacobs. And then also saw the other backs in there. But I really liked Pierre Strong. Chris Brooks didn't impress, didn't wow. I like Chris Brooks, good guy. He's performed well in the past. Packers signed him to a new contract this offseason. Remember, they chose Chris Brooks over Emmanuel Wilson, who left for the Seattle Seahawks. But I tell you, I really like Pierre Strong. Brooks got a 2-year, $4.85 million contract extension. And quite frankly, he's not a lock to make the team. They like him because of his experience. They like him because of, like, blitz pickup and things of that nature. But if they wanted to, they could easily move on from him. And, you know, actually, they'd free up a little cap space. But I really like Pierre Strong. I like the way he ran the football. And he also had the one kickoff return that was really good. And speaking of special teams and kickoff returns, punt returns, Bill and I were talking about it this morning. Sky Moore, who the Packers picked up this offseason, primarily as a special teamer. And I would imagine that if he makes a team, you know, he's like the 6th or 7th wide receiver. But this morning, I'm like, well, I'm not so sure that he really makes the club. He's not guaranteed to make the club. And then I watch him tonight, and, you know, he was decent last week, but I liked him a lot more tonight. And I'm thinking, okay, this guy has done some pretty good things. I like him. I kind of changed my tune after talking about it this morning. I really do think he's going to make the team. Packers signed him to a 1-year, $2.5 million deal. So, I mean, not a lot of money. And, you know, if they decided in the training camp that they were going to go in a different direction as well, that it wouldn't kill them salary cap wise either, right? Pick up $1.5 million actually. But between kickoff return by Pierre Strong and punt returns by Sky Moore, special teams looking pretty good here in the first couple of games of preseason. X-Ray Kevin says, let's go, rookie. Hanging with you all night, listening to you on the fan app at the hospital tonight. Go Pack. Well, we'll see how far we make it tonight into the wee hours of Saturday morning. Plus, I have to go home. And thanks for listening at the hospital, by the way. Awesome. Appreciate that. But anyway, handful of things to talk about that were good. Quite frankly, I didn't see a whole lot of bad. It is kind of what it is. I guess if you were to pick up something that needs work, I would say that second string offensive line, which contains some of the first stringers as well. Like after that opening drive, Sean Ryan got pulled, as did Jordan Morgan, but the other guy stayed in, Belton, Monk, help me out more, and Jager Burton. And then next thing you know, Tyrod Taylor is running for his life. And that's a little bit on the offensive line. That's also a little bit on the quarterback. I got to be honest with you. Not overly impressed with Tyrod Taylor. He's the kind of guy that I'd like to, that I always talk about the Packers needing to get. And any team should kind of get a veteran that's got some experience under their belt. If you're a team that's kind of a contender that you expect to be a playoff team and hopefully be able to make a push, because if your starter goes down during the regular season, you want a guy that's got some experience under his belt, knows what to expect, rather than some of the backups that the Packers have rolled with over the last 10 years or more, that can keep you in the hunt, that can keep you above water. And I'm excited about the, I was excited about the Tyrod Taylor. I thought it was the right move. It's still the right idea, but I'm not sure. He doesn't look like a guy that's got a lot of playing experience under his belt. He looked, I don't know what the right word is, unsure, or he looked skittish in the pocket. You know, he's constantly on the move, scrambling, tucking the ball, trying to buy time. And so far in the first two preseason games, that's been a little disappointing. When, quite frankly, you come in and you see Kyle McCord, quite honestly, operate under more poise and more calm and coolness than what Tyrod Taylor seems to look like. Now, I also think they're getting the ball out pretty quick on a lot of occasions for Kyle McCord, too. He's not back there dancing around in the pocket, but I've been unimpressed with Tyrod Taylor. I've been impressed with Kyle McCord. Now, that doesn't mean that Kyle McCord is going to be your backup quarterback. That's just not going to happen. He's going to be cut and hopefully squeezed through onto the practice squad. Time will tell on that. And Tyrod Taylor is going to be your backup, which is still the right move. But I would like to see, because Tyrod Taylor's actually looked decent in training camp, and the guy can sling it, at least in training camp. He's been able to zip it and put it in there, get it in there. But so far in these first couple of preseason games, less impressive. And then it's kind of interesting because I don't know how many training camps around the National Football League there are where the place kicker kind of hogs the spotlight. And that's what Trace Mack has been doing. First couple of weeks of training camp, he struggled, right? 3 for 5 in his first couple of practices in the field goal department, got hounded by the media. It was a concern. And then family night rolls around, and he kicks pretty good. He has a pretty good night in Lambeau Field during family night. And then in the two preseason games, he's been nothing but nails. Nothing but nails. Hit 3 field goals last week that count against Pittsburgh. I'm throwing in that fourth one that got negated by a penalty against Pittsburgh, in which the Packers took the points off the board, kept the drive alive, and then wound up kicking a shorter field goal. And the one that didn't count was a 57 or 58 yarder. And then he went on to kick 3 more in that game that lost to Pittsburgh, including a 50-plus yarder. And then tonight, what does he do? Just bangs home 4 more, 51, 59, 43, and 38. So technically a perfect 7 for 7 on the preseason. In my mind, 8 for 8. And suddenly he's hogging the headlines here in these first couple of preseason games. So never before have you seen a kicker hog the headlines like you've seen Trace Mack do because of early struggles in camp. And now all this success that he's having in the first couple of preseason games. So it's good to see. Because the Packers have kind of rolled the dice on him to a certain degree. Moved up into the draft to pick him. Cut Brandon McManus. Had another camp leg in training camp at the very beginning. And I don't know really how much. I don't know how much. That wasn't really a competition. It was just a camp leg. Maybe squeezy a little bit. But Trace Mack wasn't going to lose out to that guy. But still, nobody else in camp. Brian Gutekunst, the general manager of the Packers, has been asked in both his press conferences during training camp about adding another kicker. He says he'd like to. But right, even if they add one, it's just so he doesn't get a dead leg, so he doesn't overkick in training camp, because Trace Mack is going to be your guy. He always was going to be your guy. But after the first two preseason games, there's not even a conversation about it anymore. Tracy, you're on Green Bay Game Day. You're on The Fan.
1: Yeah, Rook, man, I was about to say, like, is there any doubt at this point? I mean, when you can kick a, and again, obviously that was Denver, so the air's a little thinner, so they can maybe kick a little bit longer ball. But I mean, a 59 yarder, and again, based on what I saw from the TV footage, that'd have been good from 60 something.
0: Oh yeah, that was halfway up the uprights when it went through.
1: Yeah, I mean that thing had some. So that guy, what they were saying as they drafted him, man, he hit some straight and like there's no movement in the ball. I mean, wow. I mean, from what we're seeing, you know, with these refs, since we can't see what the refs at training camp. he's kicking them through. So like you said, I mean, if they're adding anybody, it's just so that this guy, you know, doesn't do what happened last year to our, you know, normal kicker, right? I mean, he kicked too much, I think, and he got hurt. So let's not do that, you know. And I think they found, hopefully, you know, there may be growing pains with them, but hopefully they found their kicker that, you know, they can have for the next, you know, 10, 15 years straight. I mean, they have had a very good success rate once they get a good kicker, other than the last few years, obviously,
0: right,
1: of having a good one and then and maintain. Look at how long Crosby lasted over here. I mean,
0: oh, yeah.
1: They've been able to do that. So I think that's really positive. It's very much akin to, you know, they have these memes on, you know, all these other teams in the NFC, you know, like our central, how many quarterbacks and stuff they've gone through. I wonder, obviously, other than the last few years, what would it look like if you put the Packers kickers up there? Because it would be probably kind of similar in that respect, in that there's not been a ton of them,
0: right,
1: more of the recent past, but not a ton of them, and they've all been pretty good to kick in this weather. The question's going to come around, right, with him. What is he going to do when the weather changes, when the weather shifts? Is he
0: right,
1: going to be able to, you know, withstand wind, all this other stuff? But the first sample size we're getting of him, Rook,
0: yeah,
1: not looking bad. And offensively, last point, offensively, oh, I guess they can kind of score. Like, it was good to see the first team offense put together a good drive.
0: Yes.
1: You know, it was debatable there, number nine. I'm like, okay, did he? I thought he got a knee down.
0: Yeah.
1: You know, Watson. But, man, I mean, they put together a good drive. So really happy to see that for the offense. And, man, 22. He might have made a play for the team
0: yeah.
1: the third one.
0: Yeah, Pierre,
1: you know,
0: Strong.
1: At least
0: yeah.
1: practice squad.
0: I like him for sure, Pierre Strong. Tracy, appreciate the phone call. Right. Thank you very much. Yeah, it's kind of interesting because when you talk about Trace Mack and, you know, what's he going to do in the cold weather, it's kind of interesting because when he had his struggles early in training camp and everybody's talking to him, he was a little defensive, and he was talking about, you know, well, I was down in Florida all summer, now I'm up here in Green Bay, and I'm thinking to myself, yeah, and what's that have to do with, you know, whatever? And so we'll see, because he was a little defensive, a little excuse-making. We'll see now that he's got confidence rolling, but certainly kicking in Lambeau in weather is a different beast. And, but, you know, everybody's got to do it. You know, you got to do it. And the Packers have had success. You know, Mason Crosby was from Texas, went to Colorado, and he adjusted just fine. 1 year was a blip, but he adjusted just fine. I think wasn't Longwell a California kid? He adjusted just fine, so, you know, can't use the weather as an excuse. Trace Mack's going to have to figure it out, and we'll see if he does. Brandy, hi, you're on Green Bay Game Day.
2: Hey, Rookie. So I didn't get to watch the game tonight because I was at work, but the reason I'm calling is, can I just push back a little bit on the Trace Mack and calling it struggling in camp? Can we maybe call it more like he was probably experimenting with different things, and maybe that's why it appeared struggling? Unless he came out and outright said he was struggling. I didn't hear that he did. Maybe I missed that.
0: Well, I don't think he didn't really say he was struggling, but, you know, he was asked along those lines, and he wasn't, he never said he was experimenting with anything. And I don't know really how much a kicker really experiments with. It's a little bit different than, like, say, a baseball pitcher in spring training where they're, you know, maybe working on a new pitch and they're working on things. I don't know how much a kicker does that, but the line of questioning that he received when he was struggling early on, you know, he didn't indicate that he was working on anything. But go ahead with the rest of your thought.
2: I was just trying to tie it in with the fact that the coach gave such an excellent press conference with demonstrating different ways of holding the ball and leaning it and all of that. And I just thought with that kind of a coach, it wouldn't surprise me if they were working on different things for him. And then they just, you know, like, okay, this is what we're going to do in the game. And then that's why he nailed all of those.
3: Yeah.
2: So I guess I was just trying to connect the dots there. And I just, I don't know. I think maybe we should just, I don't know. I just didn't like the word struggling.
3: Okay.
2: I just thought practice is the place to practice and to try things and to work on those things.
3: Yeah.
2: So
3: I hear you.
2: I guess I approach it a little different, but. That's
3: yeah.
2: all I had to say.
3: Hey, Brandy, appreciate the phone call. Good observations. Good call. I mean, when Anders Carlson struggled a couple of years ago when he was drafted by the Packers, you know, nobody was saying, well, he's working on things. He was struggling, and he wasn't working on things. And I think what you're talking about when Cam Acord got down on all fours and was using a Sharpie to talk about the tilt of the football, I don't think it was necessarily about the things that they were working on. I think it was really the fact that it's a whole new unit, right? So I think what he was trying to diagram is kickers like the ball to be held in different ways than other kickers, and that's the tilt of the ball. And, of course, the Packers have a temporary long snapper right now because Orzik is out with a calf injury, so they've got Cal Adamidis in there. He's been around the league for a handful of years, but – And by the way, he's snapping pretty good. Could he take over for Orzik? I don't think he would, but Adamidis has been doing well. And, I was watching those snaps tonight, and I think they were all pretty much on the money. But I think what Acord was talking about is, you know, it's their kickers like the ball tilted different ways. And I think he was giving an example as to how if you tilt the ball this way, this is what it's going to do, right? It might hook a little bit, or if you tilt it this way, it might bend left to right. So I think he was giving an example of that, and he was just talking about how Trey likes the ball held, which, you know, is a fair assessment on your part, Brandy, that says, you know, they're getting to know each other, let's say, and they're finding out how he likes the ball held, and therefore if you're tilting it a different way that is not suitable to the kicker, then you have issues. But whatever it is, whatever they were working on, tilt of the ball and all that other stuff, they've been money in the first couple of preseason games. All right, it is already 11:25, Sports Radio 107.5, 1400, the Fan Green Bay Game Day, the postgame show. 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
0: We're rolling through Friday night into a Saturday morning here on Green Bay Game Day, the post-game show, 920-393-1075. That is the Verlo Mattress Talk and text line. Packers over the Broncos 33-13 and pick up their first preseason win of the season. One more to go. A week from tonight at home, the only preseason game at Lambeau Field against the Arizona Cardinals. That'll be a 7 p.m. kickoff on Friday, and they will have a joint practice on Wednesday prior to the game on Friday. Only two public practices remaining on Monday and Wednesday. Training camp is over in a week, 3 weeks out from the regular season. Off the talk and text line, Verlo Mattress talk and text line. This one comes from the 920, says, congratulations on not having jury duty on Monday. However, we might have to see each other on Tuesday. Sincerely, rookie and Bill's buddy Ben with a capital. With a capital what? Also says, a lot of experience last year, too, on the practice squad. I don't think the Packers want to waste what McCord has learned in the system and see his potential. Oh, and then it says, and congratulations. I don't know. What do you mean waste McCord? What he has learned in the system? He's not going to be on the 53. Packers don't do it like that. He's not going to be on the 53. He's going to get cut. They're going to try to sign him back to the practice squad. Somebody could swoop in and pick him up, but that's the end of it. Do I like McCord? Yeah, great guy. Have I liked what I've seen from him in the first couple of preseason games? Absolutely. But, I mean, if you get to him, you're in trouble. You know, Kyle McCord is going to be a backup, right? He's never going to be a starter in this league. Backup at best, probably a practice squad. Hang on to the practice squad for a handful of years, make some nice money before he has to get his life started. I like what he's done, but it's kind of like what Bill and I have talked about on the BRX. Sometimes we get too attached to these guys that are way down the depth chart. They're nice players. You'd like to have them on your team, but at the end of the day, if they wind up somewhere else, you're not going to miss them in the long run. Honest to God, I'm not trying to rack my brain out, but who was the last guy that the Packers lost on the practice squad that turned out to be anything? I know it happens that throughout the course of the year, the Packers will pick up players off of somebody else's practice squad, and they turn out to be more than serviceable. It's happened here and there, but it's not really a common occurrence. And especially at the quarterback position, let's be honest. X-Ray's back in, says, I like our rookie kicker, but do they draft him if McManus doesn't choke in the playoffs? Just curious your thoughts. No, I don't think they draft him at all. If Brandon McManus doesn't struggle down the stretch, and again, he had that leg injury, and maybe he tried to fight through it, which was a bad idea, and maybe the Packers brought him back a little bit before he was ready. But if he doesn't leave 7 points on the board, on the field, in that loss to Chicago in the playoffs, he's a Green Bay Packer. Like we mentioned before, it's so weird. You know, sports is funny. His first year in Green Bay, he was really, really good. Brandon McManus was. And then it was like, well, we got to sign him to a new contract. We got to sign him. That's one of the priorities. We got to get him signed. So the Packers did last offseason. They signed him. And then he struggled down the stretch. Again, he had a leg injury.
3: struggled down the stretch, left all those points on the field in the playoff game, and the next thing you know, he's public enemy number one. Packers draft a kicker. They cut McManus, and he hasn't been picked up. His 2024 first year in Green Bay, hit 20 of 21 field goals, 3 of 3 from 50 yards or longer. Hit, so that's 95.2% field goal make. Long was 55. He hit all his extra points. Everybody loved him. Enter 2025, last year, 24 of 30. Misses after the leg injury. Those are regular season misses, by the way. They don't include the misses in the postseason. Only hit 80% of his field goal, 3 of 5 from 50-plus. Just 3 of 7 in the money ball. 3 of 7 in the money ball for Brandon McManus a year ago. That's a problem. And then he hit 32 of 33 extra points, so that's good. But, yeah, he'd be on the team if he'd still be a Packer if he didn't, miss those kicks in the playoff game last year. And that kind of goes to what Mason says. Smack should have a strong leg, but I'll be impressed when he hits a 40-yarder when it matters. Which is a lot of truth. Like I just said, the money ball to me is 40 to 49. And that was a problem for McManus last year, as I said. 3 of 7 from 40 to 49. And I get it. There's not a lot of pressure in the preseason, although there's pressure in the preseason when you're the only kicker, you're a draft pick, and you've been struggling in training camp to a certain degree. Now, that all appears to be behind them, the struggles, but you get the idea. They won't count, but they're still pretty important to a rookie kicker to make them. But you're right. When when we get to September 13th and they're playing the Minnesota Vikings and he's lining up for a 47-yard field goal, I want to see him drill it. And what if that's a 47-yard field goal with 3 seconds left on the clock, 3 seconds left in the fourth quarter, and the Packers are trailing by 2? Will you put it through the uprights? That's what I'm looking for. It is 11:40 Green Bay Game Day, the postgame show. Packers over the Broncos, 33-13. 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
2: Earlier this week, Packers rookie kicker Trey Smack had back-to-back days of hitting just 3 of 5 field goal attempts during practice, causing some concern amongst Packer Nation. Smack admits it's been somewhat of a bumpy ride.
4: It's had its ups and downs. I would say I've been hitting the ball better lately. It's either like I'm hitting it really good and it's going dead straight, or it's a complete miss, but it's not a terrible miss. It's just a hair off. So there's a lot to work on, but, you know, I'm just getting a feel for things.
2: Like every rookie at every position, adjustments need to be made when you're going from college to the pros.
4: The ball's different. Hashes are closer. I would say uprights are a little taller. So, and then conditions are just different. You know, I mean, I was all the way down in Florida. Now I'm all the way at the top of America in Wisconsin. So it's a little different.
2: Smack will kick tonight inside Lambeau Field in front of 70,000-plus fans for family night.
4: I've heard a lot of great things about it. Heard the stadium's almost going to be full. It's going to be a great experience. I can't wait for it.
2: That's Packers kicker Trey Smack in this camp update. I'm Rookie for Sports Radio 107.5 and 1400 The Fan.
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7: The Wisconsin Badgers kick off the season September 6th at Lambeau. 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
2: 33-13 Packers over the Broncos, preseason game number 2. So the Packers get a taste of victory. See what that's all about here in 2026. It's just a preseason game, but everybody likes to win as well. There's no doubt about that. So you got to feel good along that. You know, we've talked a lot about the good things that happened tonight, and I was looking at the box score, and they talked about it on the broadcast a little bit. There was, a handful of the drives that the Packers had scoring drives were nice, like that. And that opening drive where they got the touchdown pass to Marshawn Lloyd, 12 plays, 66 yards, 6.5 minutes on the game clock. They had another drive that it only went 45 yards, but it was a touchdown to Shepard, 12 plays, 45 yards, but 6 minutes and 50 seconds off the clock. And then that last drive that was a 38-yard field goal by Trey Smack, 13 plays, 55 yards, 7 minutes, and 4 seconds off the game clock. So, I mean, look at that. That's 7. That's almost 7. So we're looking at, you know, not quite 14 minutes. And then that first one was 6.5, 14, 20. Almost 21 minutes. Almost 21 minutes of possession of the football on 3 scoring plays. And that doesn't include the other times that they had the football. Some of those other drives weren't great because they only wound up with 32 minutes and 43 seconds of possession time. Green Bay or Denver 27-17, so a little bit more. Stats are pretty one-sided in this, and as you would expect in a 33-13 football game. We'll take a look at those a little bit later on. But, you know, in the first 45 minutes of the show, we've talked about a lot of good things. The opening drive by the Packers, couple of plays, Pierre Strong, the running back, Sky Moore returns. Shepherd with a nice catch in the touch in the end zone on the touchdown reception. A little toe tap there. So we've talked about some good things. We haven't really talked about anything really bad. You know, just a couple of things that you could nitpick at. But nothing like last week when we saw the egregious missed tackle by Keyshawn Nixon and I forget who the other player was involved along the near sidelines. And nothing like that. You know, they gave up one long kickoff return, the special teams did. But, you know, and I don't think there's too much that was really egregious on the negative side tonight. All right, with that being said, let's hear from Green Bay Packers coach Matt LaFleur. Maybe he disagrees. Maybe there were some egregious things that we missed that were not good. Let's hear the coach. His team wins at 33-13 over Denver.
8: So, I thought he went out there and he competed and made a big play on that choice route, and Jordan threw a great ball, and so it was a good night for him.
9: Building, I assume, like to the next game, do you have to get him almost heavy reps next week?
8: Not necessarily, I mean we'll play it by ear. It's always fluid, obviously, and a lot of it's going to depend upon how we do in practice and how many reps he gets there, but he will get some time next week.
10: Last week at this time you said with your kicker he's got to go do it again.
8: Feel great, but same thing. He's got to go do it again. So, I mean, that's life in the National Football League. You're only as good as your last performance, and you know he's put two pretty darn good performances back to back, and so the talent's there, and he's just got to continue to be consistent.
11: Matt, you're just off the sideline, but you got so many bodies you're rotating on that defensive line. What have you seen from them through training camp and preseason so far, and how does somebody separate now with a week to go?
8: Yeah, it's a heck of a competition there in that room, not only to make the roster, but also to earn snaps during the regular season. I think that's one of our deepest spots right now, and those guys they're playing really hard and physical.
9: You know, can a guy like McClellan, I mean, you played him a lot. He's gotten a lot of snaps during the preseason. And rookies, it's tough for them to play on the defensive line during the year. But do you see something in him that says he can push for some play?
8: Yeah, absolutely. I mean, he shows it every day in practice. And I think it is shown up in these games as well.
10: How good of work was that? I'm sure it would relate to the defense to get on the stop on the first drive. How good of work is that when they're playing against a quality opponent?
8: Yeah, I mean, it's invaluable. I mean, that's one of the best teams in the National Football League, and they got a ton of players and really in every phase. So I thought all in all it was a pretty good night.
9: What does that say about Kamal Head? This is his first game back, right, from that gruesome injury, and he's got two tackles for loss. So.
8: Yeah, he was showing up, and I just love. It's been fun to watch his growth, just as a player, but as a person as well. How he prepares, he comes in with a great attitude, and he's extremely coachable, and it's really cool to see that come to fruition in terms of his ability to go out there and make plays.
10: Good.
8: All right, guys. Have a good night.
2: There you go, short and to the point there with Packers head coach Matt LaFleur. Interesting, I didn't hear anybody bring up Brandon Cisse. Cisse got hurt. He finished the game in street clothes, wearing his jersey over the top and then walking off. He was seen riding a bike on the sidelines during the game, and nobody offered up any questions there. When you see him walking off the field, doesn't look horrible, but certainly not good that he finished in street clothes. So I guess we'll have to wait until, I think we have access tomorrow. We got an email out that the coaches and the coordinators will meet with the media tomorrow. But that does not, you know, doesn't look good on the surface. We'll see what it means, you know, going forward, I guess. And then Kamal Haddon was brought up first game back after he tore his whole knee apart or no, broke his leg, right? Tibia and fibula. And he, I mean, he's looked good too. I mean, they moved him to the slot corner, so we'll see what happens there. Of course, Javon Bullard plays there as well, but he's making progress. Kamal Haddon's having a good camp, and he's going to, I think he's going to make this roster. All right, we have to take a break. It's 11:53, Green Bay Game Day, the postgame show here on The Fan and The Fan app. Packers over the Broncos, 33-13.
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18: Packers rookie offensive lineman Jaeger Burton wasted no time making a positive impression on the coaching staff. Back in June, at mandatory minicamp, even before the pads went on, head coach Matt LaFleur had high praise for Burton.
21: He's definitely going to be in the mix to compete for playing time this year.
18: So how does an offensive lineman catch the attention of the coaches so early before putting the pads on? Burton believes it's what he showed them between the ears that had them impressed.
22: Obviously, it's a huge mental jump from college, so I think it's something that you can control, and the big thing they talk about here, too, is just controlling what you can control, knowing who you got. You know, it's still a work in progress every day. It's a huge playbook, but I do feel like, yeah, I've done a good job with the help of the coaches. Like, they make it easy here.
18: So far this summer, Burton has received a lot of reps with the first-team offense at left guard, with Aaron Banks dealing with a knee injury. So I asked Jaeger Burton point blank if it's a goal of his to win a starting job in camp.
22: Yeah, I mean, I might have said, I mean, I think that's everyone's goal here, you know. You want to be on the field. It's a different thing being on the field versus not, but at the end of the day, I'm going to do whatever helps win the Packers football games.
18: That's today's training camp report. I'm Marcus Eversall from The Fan.
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2: Creeping up on midnight. 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You know, we talked about Trace Mack, talked about Pierre Strong, talked about Cabal Haddon. One guy that we didn't talk about as of yet is Anthony Campbell, who didn't play a whole lot in college, but has certainly done a good job here at the Packers out of Miami. And he continues to make plays. And we heard Matt LaFleur asked about the defensive line and how.
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1: The Green Bay Packers starters don't play much in the preseason games. They rely on their padded practices and next week's joint practice with the Arizona Cardinals to get them ready for the season opener against Minnesota. There have been a few skirmishes in the recent Packers padded practices, and X says that's okay, but you do have to be careful.
4: You know, the more that we can kind of have that, you know, that intensity with each other, but then keep it, you know, obviously we still teammates and we still on the same team at the end of the day. It doesn't do anything but make us better. So just making sure that we understand, you know, we still want to be able to compete with each other, but also not go too far because at the end of the day, we're still on the same team.
1: The Packers still have two preseason games left, including tonight against the Broncos, and their regular season opener against the Vikings is still 3 weeks away, but Xavier says that game will be here before you know it.
4: I think we understand that we don't have that much time. Obviously, you know, it still kind of seems like it's far away, but it really is not. It's going to be here in the blink of an eye. Like, we got two preseason games left, and then we're here. So
1: that's Packers safety Xavier McKinney in today's training camp update. I'm Rookie from Sports Radio 107.5 and 1400 The Fan.
5: Doesn't seem in the preseason at all. We'll see where that foot is when they get to week one, which is 3 weeks away still, so I believe that. You know, the season doesn't open for the Packers until September 13th at Minnesota. So you're at 3 weeks from tomorrow, 23rd to the 30th to the 6th to the 13th. So you're 3 weeks. Got to believe Javon Bullard will be back. Also, we didn't see Tucker Kraft tonight. We knew that. We're not going to see him next week against Arizona either. But he was in gear, like pads, running routes in warm-ups, making cuts, having balls thrown to him. So he continues his comeback from his ACL. So I think we're going to be in pretty good shape. The Packers are going to be in pretty good shape with Tucker Kraft. They haven't mentioned anything. You know, week one has always been the plan for, or the recent plan for Tucker Kraft. And I got to believe that he's going to be ready to go in week one. So that's going to be good news for the Packers. No doubt about that. Considering how thin they are at tight end. When you talk, we talked a little bit about this on the Villain Rookie Experience during the mornings this past week. When you talk about when cutdown day comes around, what are some of the positional groups that you might look through somebody's other trash bin? That sounds bad. You know, somebody's cast-offs from other teams. Tight end might wind up being one of them. We talked a little bit about cornerback. Talked a little bit about linebacker, perhaps. I don't know if they'll pick through linebackers. You know, with Edgerrin James, who made a great play on a tackle and then got a mismatch with him and Harvey, the running back, out of the backfield on kind of a wheel route for a touchdown. That was a touchdown, was it not? Yeah, it was a touchdown on that little wheel route. But it'll be interesting to see if tight end is a place that they want to look to when players get cut, because, you know, you're talking Tucker Kraft coming back from the injury. Luke Musgrave is out. Can't even forget he's on the team. Josh Wiley, Drake Dabney, Messiah Swinson, and others that you've never heard of. It would be interesting to see if they may wind up looking at the waiver wire when cutdown day comes the day after the final preseason game next Friday. So, all right, it's 12:10 Green Bay game day, the postgame show. We're going to take a look.

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13: 33-13, Packers over the Broncos tonight. Preseason game number 2 for both squads. Both squads are 1-1 in preseason. As Mr. Voice Guy said, scores around the league. Two other preseason games tonight. The Jets blanked the Steelers 17-0, and Carolina over Jacksonville 34-17. If you remember in that Jets game, Mike McCarthy said that Mason Rudolph wasn't playing, Aaron Rodgers wasn't playing. He wanted to see Will Howard and Drew Aller. And, I mean, I guess they were – Drew Aller, 11 of 23. That's not great. You know, that's not even 50% completion. 110 yards, no touchdowns, no interceptions. Will Howard, 10 of 15, 74 yards, but he threw two picks. So that battle for that third quarterback spot – didn't go as planned tonight in Pittsburgh. Couple of comments off of Facebook. Couple of comments here about Tyrod Taylor. Brian says, Taylor is cheeks. I thought that was buns. My son used to always say buns when it was not good. He's buns. Cheeks, buns, same thing. Maybe it's a little bit of an age thing. Dennis said, first unit looking okay. Tyrod Taylor, scary bad as a backup quarterback so far in the game one and tonight. As I mentioned, it's when you take a look at Tyrod Taylor, here's the thing. Tyrod Taylor has a lot of experience under his belt, and he's started a lot of football games. And the numbers aren't terrible. In his career as a starter, I mean, I guess it's 29-31-1. Okay, it's under sub 500. Okay, maybe I take that not terrible thing back. But remember, Eli Manning was a 500 quarterback. Okay? He hasn't started a ton of games. I mean, he started 61. 29-31-1. He's thrown 73 touchdowns to 34 interceptions. So, he's got experience there. And like I said earlier in the program, that's something I think the Packers and other teams like the Packers need to do, get an experienced backup, but he has not been good. He's looked better in practice than he has in these first two preseason games. He can sling it, but like I said at the onset of the show, when you take a look at Tyrod Taylor, who seems to be uncomfortable in the pocket and scrambling around quite a bit and looking to get out of the pocket versus a guy like Kyle McCord, who looks much more poised than Tyrod Taylor. But if I had to bet my last dollar, you're still talking about Tyrod Taylor being the backup quarterback and Kyle McCord being your practice squad player if he doesn't get picked up by another team. Tyrod Taylor, a one-year, $2.5 million contract. So I mean, they can do things if they wanted to. I just don't think they're going to do them. I think they want the experience backup. Andy says, do we have a rush in either game over 5 yards? What did I say earlier? Marshawn Lloyd's longest run was 7 yards tonight. So to answer your question, and Pierre Strong had a longer run too. Pierre Strong had a rush of 12. Jaden Nixon had a rush of 16. And Marshawn Lloyd had a rush of 7. So to answer your question, yes, longer than a run of 5. Good morning. You're on Green Bay Game Day here on The Fan.
14: Well, good morning, Kevin here. How are you doing?
13: I'm doing good, Kevin. How are you?
14: Hey, not bad. So, yeah, for all the worry about our new kicker, he's, kicking butt right now, albeit it's preseason and maybe it's not as much pressure on him, blah, blah, blah. But, I mean, he's looking pretty good. Here's the thing. They're working with a backup long snapper right now. I hope when the regular long snapper comes back, he doesn't, screw up the timing or whatever, because you would think it wouldn't work that way, but I'm kind of worried that that might end up happening. So the other thing, as far as the backup quarterback goes, yeah, I don't know. Tyrod Taylor doesn't look as good as I kind of was playing him looking, but once again, it's preseason. He's kind of an older version of Malik Willis, I guess, but I don't know. I'm kind of a little shaky about that right now myself, so I'm hopefully we don't need to use the backup. Hopefully the starter stays healthy all year and we're good to go that way. So that's about all. So.
13: No doubt. Kevin here. Appreciate the phone call. Yeah, you and I are both a little concerned about the backup quarterback, Tyrod Taylor. Cal Adomatis, I believe that's how you say it. Cal Adomatis is the long snapper right now. 5 years in the league, 28 years old, played at Pittsburgh, the college, that is. He does have some experience with the Bengals for 3 years, 2022, 2023, 2024, and Philadelphia in 2025. And I said it. Do you have a long snapper competition brewing? I think the Packers would tell you no, but it is kind of interesting. So the story on Adomatis, the fill-in long snapper right now, a fifth-year player from the University of Pittsburgh, signed with the Cincinnati Bengals in 2022 as an undrafted free agent, played in 49 regular season games and 3 postseason games for the Bengals from 2022 to 2024. He was released at the end of the 2025 training camp and went on to play 9 games for the Philadelphia Eagles last season before ending the year on the Pittsburgh Steelers practice squad. So he has some game experience. And, that the special teams unit has to work as a well-oiled machine, snap, hold, kick. It's a 3-part process, and right now they've got it rolling pretty good. It'll be interesting to see what they do there. A couple of more comments here. Lowell says, looks like the same old defense. Looks like the same old defense. Well, not like last week. This week they only gave up 225 yards. Last week it was well over 300. Good morning. You're on Green Bay Game Day and The Fan.
15: Hey, that's a new one. Good morning, rookie. It's Doug.
13: Hey, Doug. How you doing?
15: Good. We're talking about long snappers.
13: Mm-hmm.
15: Okay. So now this guy plays all preseason long. He's getting a rapport with the holder and the kicker. And it's what Trey Smack is used to all preseason long, right?
13: Mm-hmm.
15: And just because the guy that is hurt right now, they like him better or whatever, wouldn't be kind of just like, it, to me, it'd be dumb. He's a long snapper.
13: Yeah.
15: You're out of here, man. We played all season long with this guy. We're good to go. Now, you're going to come back, and now we got to learn this all over again when the season starts. That's just stupid.
13: Yeah, I mean, it makes you wonder. Doug, appreciate the phone call. I mean, snapping, what, you know, let's be honest, holding the ball is more important than snapping the ball. Now, snapping is important, right? It's got to get there back. It's got to get back there quick. It's got to get back there on target. It's got to get back there, you know, got to get it, zip it back there and get the laces in the right spot. So there's a little more to it than you want to think than just saying, well, you know, you snap it back there. But then that holder's got to get it down, got to get the laces away, has to get the proper tilt, and you're good to go. I mean, there's part of me that says you're right, and part of me wonders aloud whether you should, you know, switch up a good thing going right now. And look, none of these guys make a lot of money. And you can go whichever way you want, and it's not going to hurt the pocketbook. That's for sure. But it'll be interesting. Have to ask Matt, do you have a long snapper controversy or competition building right now? I think it's a legitimate question. All right, it's 12:25, Green Bay Game Day, the postgame show, 33-13. Packers over the Broncos. We'll take a look at the numbers from tonight's game when we come back here on The Fan and the Free Fan app.
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13: 12:31 Saturday morning, Green Bay Game Day, the postgame show. Packers knock out the Denver Broncos 33-13. Let's find a little sports music here and give you some numbers from tonight's game. Which, by the way, the numbers are going to show you that. It is as one-sided as the scoreboard appears. All right? 33-13, Denver falling to Green Bay. And it's going to be in favor of the Packers as much as you think. Time of possession, Green Bay 32-43. Denver just 27 minutes, 17 seconds. So over 5 minutes of possession time advantage for Green Bay. First downs, 22 for Green Bay. 8 on the ground, 11 passing, 3 via penalty. Only 13 first downs for Denver. 5 on the ground, 7 through the air, and 1 with the help of the Zebras. Third down conversions, Green Bay 7 of 14, Denver 5 of 12. Fourth down, Green Bay 1 of 1, Denver 1 of 2. Green Bay ran 67 plays for 299 yards, 4.5 yards per carry. Denver ran 50 plays, 225 yards, 4.5 yards per play. Green Bay ran the ball 32 times, 118 yards, only 3.7 yards per carry. Not great there. Kind of goes back to the one guy asking, do we have a rush over 5 yards? You do, but not enough of them, let's say. Denver ran the ball 22 times for 70 yards. That's only 3.2 yards per run. Net passing yards, 181 for the Pack, 155 for the Denver Broncos. Denver punted the ball twice, 47.5 average, 3 for an average of 44 for Denver. Red zone efficiency, Green Bay, 3 of 4, 75%, Denver, 0 of 1. Goal to go, 2 for 2 for the Packers, and Denver was not in that situation. Just the big names for the Packers. Passing-wise, Jordan Love, 5 of 7, 56 yards and a touchdown. Tyrod Taylor, 4 of 8, 17 yards and a score. Kyle McCord, 12 of 19, 118 yards, no touchdowns, no interceptions. Pierre Strong was the leading rusher, 8 carries, 37 yards, a long of 12. Marshawn Lloyd, 6 for 17, a long of 7. Chris Brooks, 5 for 12. Tyrod Taylor had 2 scampers for 7. Receiving-wise for the Green Bay Packers, Will Shepard led the way. He had 6 catches, 47 yards, and a nice toe-tap touchdown. Isaiah Nair, he too had a pretty decent game, battling for maybe that last wide receiver spot. 3 catches on 6 targets, 47 yards. Matthew Golden, 1 for 19. Christian Watson, 2 for 19. By the way, the reception by Matthew Golden was a good one. Came on, let me see, 4th and 1. It's kind of a throw over the middle to Golden, running left to right. And I thought the throw was low, kind of around the thighs, and Golden reached down and plucked it for a good catch. At first, I thought maybe he bobbled it, or, you know, I think he lost the ball when he hit the ground, but it was not a fumble. But I didn't think that was a great pass by Jordan Love. I thought that was about thigh high, and he had to kind of go down and get it, but he did it. That was nice. Let's see. There's a ton of people that got targets tonight. 1, 2, 3, 4, 5, 6, 7, 8, 9, 10, 11, 12, 13, 14, 15 guys got targeted. 13 caught a pass, just to give you an idea as to, you know, pretty much everybody getting into the game offensively. Tackle-wise, Christian Walsh, 5 tackles, 3 solo, 2 helpers. This Anthony Campbell dude trying to make a name for himself, and I think he is out of Miami. Had a sack tonight. As did Nijelik Kelly, something along those lines. Somebody that won't be on the team, by the way, in another week, had a sack. And he also had the interception. Was it an interception? No, forced fumble. I beg your pardon. He had the forced fumble. It was Mark Perry, number 41, that had the interception, who had a good game last week against Pittsburgh, had another good game tonight, and it was the focus of Bill's one-on-one during Green Bay Game Day, the pregame show tonight. So he's trying to make a name for himself as well. And then let's go to special teams here real quick, because special teams is a big thing for Packer Nation. Dan Whalen had 2 punts, averaging 47.5. Kickoff returns, Pierre Strong had 2 kickoff returns, averaging 44.5 yards per kickoff return, along a 68. Sky Moore returned 1 for 30 yards. Looks like maybe they got a little something going in that department, you hope. Punt returns, Sky Moore had 1 for 16, and then Will Shepard had 1 for 4. Drive charts for the Packers. Opening drive, 12 plays, 63 yards, a touchdown. 5 plays, 14 yards, 208, a punt. 5 plays, no yards, 153, a field goal. Then another long drive, 12 plays, 78 yards, 650 off the clock, and a touchdown. 7 plays, 18 yards, 104, and a field goal. And then they get the turnover, the Packers do after that field goal. Get the turnover, 4 plays, 9 yards, 40 seconds, and a field goal. They only had the ball one time in the third quarter. 6 plays, 12 yards, 308, and a punt. And then a 7-play, 60-yard drive that resulted in a touchdown, 305. And then the final drive for the Packers tonight, 13 plays, 60 yards, 704 on the clock, and a field goal there. In the third quarter, Denver had the ball twice, and one of them was a long drive that ate up 7 minutes of clock time. And that's why the Packers only had the ball one time in the third quarter. Denver got it to begin with, held it for 4 minutes. Packers had it for 4 minutes or so, and then Denver went on a 7-minute drive there. Those are the numbers from tonight's 33-13 Packers win over the Denver Broncos. We're going to take a final break and wrap things up here on Green Bay Game Day, the postgame show. Send you off to Westwood One Sports. Already 12:39 Saturday morning, Green Bay Game Day, the postgame show on The Fan and The Fan app.
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13: All right, waning moments of the program. We're going to get you to Westwood One Sports here in just a second. Packers win at 33-13. Public practice on Monday. Public practice on Wednesday. That'll be a joint practice with the Arizona Cardinals. And then that's it for training camp for the public. And then, you know, I don't know what they're going to do on Thursday. I don't believe there's another joint practice on Thursday. Then, of course, they play their preseason game on Friday. And then a couple of weeks off until the regular season opener. It seems like a late season opener on September 13th, but that's the case. So another week of training camp to go, and then they get into regular season mode. And that'll be a 7 o'clock kickoff at Lambeau Field. Green Bay game day. The pregame show begins at 4. Postgame coverage right around 10 here on The Fan. We'll leave you with a quick baseball note. The Brewers won this afternoon. A good ball game against the Atlanta Braves at AmFam Field. And tonight, the Seattle Mariners beat the Chicago Cubs in 10 innings, 6-5. So the Brewers' lead is now 6 games over Chicago. And we'll crunch the numbers for you on that Monday morning on the Bill and Rookie Experience. Thank you for listening and chiming in tonight. Thanks to Verlo Mattress for bringing us the Verlo Mattress Talk and Text Line. The final score of the Green Bay Packers over the Denver Broncos by a score of 33-13. Westwood One Sports is coming up next. Good night, everybody. Have a great weekend.
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15: When you go out there and earn it, please and thank you. Not even a please and thank you. There's none of that. We don't even have to exchange pleasantries. We are giving you $253 fully guaranteed million dollars. $253 million fully guaranteed dollars. Second time's the charm. But we're giving your ass all that money. You're going to go out there. I feel bad to an extent for Shedeur Sanders, but I also don't feel like he's in the dark with all of this. Is he still going out there and competing? Yes. Does he know that he is not going to win the job? Also, yes. With that said, he was still asked about it. Here's what he said about the importance of the preseason game against Buffalo later today.
16: I'll say every day of my life is important. Every day is important. I wouldn't say it's a day that's not important. So that's just another day going out there doing what I got to do, honestly. I don't really feel anxiety or any pressure you know, even going into things like that anymore, because it's like, that's how I approach everything. So, you know, it's just another day of going to work, you know. That's all it is for me.
15: I am developing a new theory. It was in practice yesterday, and it's only growing today. If a quarterback at a press conference gets super existential, things are not going well. Yesterday, it was Joe Burrow who got existential at the mic. Today, it's Shador Sanders. I mean, he was asked, is Saturday important? And he said, every day is important. Okay. Not a great sign. We can kind of read the tea leaves there that things aren't going the way that you had hoped. And, you know, Linnell has been a very big supporter of the Cleveland Browns this offseason. He went to training camp, and my biggest takeaway from talking to him about the Browns training camp was that Shador Sanders is on the level of Dylan Gabriel, and neither of them dudes are on the level of Deshaun Watson right now in terms of the reps that are being divvied up in practice. So the conversation has always been about Deshaun and Shador, when in reality it's Shador and Dylan Gabriel competing for quarterback two to Deshaun Watson's clearly quarterback one. So it's just been drummed up, it feels like, for the entirety of the summer to get some attention dollars to the Cleveland Browns because Shador Sanders is going to garner attention. Look, man, game recognized game. I'm not mad at you. I kind of saw through it for a majority of the summer anyway, so I'm not mad at you. I remember Shador in college. He was fine. He wasn't great. That jersey retire number, silly. It's a silly bit. We can acknowledge that, hopefully. He still has a lot to improve on at the NFL level. He's not a bad quarterback. He is worthy of being an NFL quarterback, but being an NFL quarterback that's a career backup versus being the leader of a team are two very different things. And I have not ever watched him, at least in the games that we saw last year, and thought, yeah, he's totally ready to lead an NFL team. Not a single time did that thought ever cross my mind in 2025. So it's going to be Deshaun Watson. Deshaun Watson was asked about how he's handling this and his mental approach with potentially being the starter for Cleveland.
9: I think the biggest thing that I'm proud of is just my mental. I think just being able to block out the noise, you know, just being able to just keep smiling through everything, and being able to control my own narrative regardless. So I think that's the biggest thing, is just my mentality, keeping it at peace, keeping it fresh, so I can be able to, you know, be in front of you guys and talk to you this day and still be in a quarterback battle. So I think that's a blessing for myself, and I think that's why I'm proud.
15: What narratives? What narratives is he controlling there? I'd like some clarity in that one, sir, if you please. Deshaun Watson's press conferences to the side. That is going to be so much fun during the regular season when he talks on a weekly basis. It's like the third or fourth time, it feels like, in the last couple of weeks, that the mental element and the way that he has handled the adversity has been brought up. And call me cynical or pessimistic, if you will. When he's bringing up adversity, I happen to believe that he is not talking about injuries. Just a guess. Just firing from the hip on that one. But I don't think he's talking about injuries. I think he's talking about the thing, the narrative that completely shifted the way that people feel about Deshaun Watson as a person. Just a guess. That aside, I would like Shador Sanders to play well on Saturday against Buffalo. I think the expectation is that he's going to play well, but we have heard the checkdown king rumors, not even rumors, the accusations that that's what he's doing. Throw the ball down the field. Let it rip. I mean, really, it comes down to, if you're still operating under the idea that it's a quarterback competition, which, again, I'm not. I don't think it was ever a quarterback competition. It was always going to be Deshaun Watson's job to win. But if you are operating under the belief that it is a quarterback competition, you might as well go out swinging. One thing that I hate in having doing this job and being forced to watch critically, I hate it when quarterbacks are in a battle and a competition and they don't throw the ball down the field. They're just checking it down and checking it down and checking it down. I mean, let it rip a little bit here. Like, let's sling the pigskin, if you will. So I hope that we see some throws down the field from Shador. We've seen that a little bit in Browns practice. I laugh at the Browns and their media. I like a lot of the guys that work in Cleveland, but the preseason stat tracker thing needs to die. Maybe the bit in there, like, I'm not deep into the Cleveland media to where I know exactly what the bit is. Maybe the bit that they do with tracking the Cleveland Browns preseason stats is the, hey, we're doing this in a very ironic form. But if it's not, if that's like a real thing that you guys really care about, that's a weird, weird thing. Comparing the preseason stats, I digress. When we get back, Josh Graham caught up with Marissa Solis on a really great interview with the NFL and this new initiative that they're doing. You'll hear that next on Westwood One Sports Night.
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1: The Green Bay Packers starters don't play much in the preseason games. They rely on their padded practices and next week's joint practice with the Arizona Cardinals to get them ready for the season opener against Minnesota. There have been a few skirmishes in the recent Packers padded practices, and X says that's okay, but you do have to be careful.
4: You know, the more that we can kind of have that, you know, that intensity with each other, but then keep it, you know, obviously we still teammates and we still on the same team at the end of the day. It doesn't do anything but make us better. So just making sure that we understand, you know, we still want to be able to compete with each other, but also not go too far because at the end of the day, we're still on the same team.
1: The Packers still have two preseason games left, including tonight against the Broncos, and their regular season opener against the Vikings is still 3 weeks away, but Xavier says that game will be here before you know it.
4: I think we understand that we don't have that much time. Obviously, you know, it still kind of seems like it's far away, but it really is not. It's going to be here in the blink of an eye. Like, we got two preseason games left, and then we're here. So
1: that's Packers safety Xavier McKinney in today's training camp update. I'm Rookie from Sports Radio 107.5 and 1400 The Fan.
5: Man, you know, in 2026, maybe you look at him a little bit differently because it didn't end great in Cleveland. You know, he only played 10 games in the final 2 years in Cleveland. He wasn't spectacular in Houston his final year. But, man, before the injuries, that five-year stretch for Nick Chubb, who retired today, that five-year stretch was something to behold, man. And he was one of the only bright spots for the Cleveland Browns, a franchise that has very much been in the bottom of the barrel, the dump, if you will. My wife hates when I say that because she's a Cleveland Browns fan, but she knows it's true. She knows it's true. All right, Josh Graham had, he's not in today, obviously. I am. I'm Dende. Hi. You can follow me on Twitter at TheDende. But before Josh went on his vacation, he caught up with Marissa Solis, who works for the NFL. And they're starting this initiative to celebrate the idea of celebrations. So Josh got to talk with her. They also talked a little bit about some of the international stuff with the NFL. I want you to hear this conversation. I promise it's a good one. So here's Josh with Marissa Solis of the NFL.
6: In order to celebrate the NFL season starting, which for the first time is on a Wednesday night, it is the New England Patriots, the Seattle Seahawks. What better way to start the season than a Super Bowl 60 rematch in Seattle Wednesday night to open things up. The league itself is spotlighting player celebrations in a new kickoff campaign titled The Season Is Your Stage, featuring star players that you'll see very, very soon. With that in mind, Marissa Solis is the NFL Senior Vice President of Global and Consumer Marketing. She joins us now on Westwood One Sports Night to talk about it. Marissa, oh, how far the league has come from fining players like Chad Johnson for dancing in the end zone decades ago to now capturing the cultural relevance of end zone celebrations in league promos.
7: Yes, we are so excited about this campaign. I mean, you know, we're always excited about kickoff because it just is the start of, you know, start of a new era, a new story. You know, there's hope, there's anticipation, there's excitement. And this season, you know, we really wanted to celebrate the culture of our game and bring fans in and just get to the excitement. And so this notion of celebrations has become such a big part, you know, of culture. Everybody sees them, they copy them, then they put themselves on TikTok or Instagram. And so we wanted to capture that phenomenon in this beautiful campaign, The Season Is Your Stage.
6: First time I noticed that, it's a good point, the cultural relevance piece, was not born and raised, but grew up in North Carolina, lived in Colorado for a year, the year that the Broncos played

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1: The Green Bay Packers starters don't play much in the preseason games. They rely on their padded practices and next week's joint practice with the Arizona Cardinals to get them ready for the season opener against Minnesota. There have been a few skirmishes in the recent Packers padded practices, and X says that's okay, but you do have to be careful.
4: You know, the more that we can kind of have that, you know, that intensity with each other, but then keep it, you know, obviously we still teammates and we still on the same team at the end of the day. It doesn't do anything but make us better. So just making sure that we understand, you know, we still want to be able to compete with each other, but also not go too far because at the end of the day, we're still on the same team.
1: The Packers still have two preseason games left, including tonight against the Broncos, and their regular season opener against the Vikings is still 3 weeks away, but Xavier says that game will be here before you know it.
4: I think we understand that we don't have that much time. Obviously, you know, it still kind of seems like it's far away, but it really is not. It's going to be here in the blink of an eye. Like, we got two preseason games left, and then we're here. So
1: that's Packers safety Xavier McKinney in today's training camp update. I'm Rookie from Sports Radio 107.5 and 1400 The Fan.
5: And let me tell you this, I appreciate the call as always, my friend. I am not as big of a gambler as I once was before I got this job. I worked on the BetMGM network as a part of the morning show. I'm not as big of a gambler as I was when I was working for a gambling specific network. With that said, the most money that I have ever made from any sport gambling is baseball. There are so many numbers that you can crunch to come up with an idea of a side that you want to take. I actually have so much fun. My two best betting sports are baseball and college football. The NFL can be kind of a wash. The NBA, good luck, especially if it's in the regular season. College basketball is even worse, I feel like, in the regular season. But Major League Baseball is one of my favorite sports to wager on. Haven't done it a lot this year just because I've taken a break from the gambling side of things for a little bit, although I do have some bets to play for college football to give you ahead of the start of the college football season later in the show today. So that's coming your way in like 2 hours from now. We're up all night, so hang out with us. 310-840-4910. It's Free For All Friday, your opportunity to steer the ship in whichever direction you want. We've talked to Major League Baseball. We've talked getting blown out or losing at the buzzer. Whatever direction you want to take it in, I will gladly follow your lead. Mr. Positive is with us. Mr. Positive, what's up?
6: To my Warriors, it is the cycle of positivity, ready to get psychotic and tear the negativity from your soul. Ask yourself, do you believe in you? I believe in you. Remember, the future is still before us. Know every day that's true. We all can make a difference. And that difference starts with you. Boom, shakalaka. Warriors, do not be normal. Go for your dreams. Stand out. Be original. Do not take no for an answer. Overcome the odds. Be a winner. Boom, shakalaka. Thank you, Dynamite, Denton Day. Everybody, go for your dreams. Yo!
5: Was there a question in there? I think we need to coach up Mr. Positive, but he needs to ask a question on Free For All Friday. Do you think he has a script? Or is that just off of the dome? You know, that's my Free For All Friday question that I'm just going to superimpose on Mr. Positive. Does he have a script for the Warrior bit that he does every Friday, or does he do it off of the dome? And what would be more impressive? Because on one hand, if he was scripting that out exclusively for every single

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1: Green Bay Packers safety Xavier McKinney doesn't see much playing time in the preseason games, but he's still getting plenty of action in preparation for the season opener. 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
1: The Green Bay Packers starters don't play much in the preseason games. They rely on their padded practices and next week's joint practice with the Arizona Cardinals to get them ready for the season opener against Minnesota. There have been a few skirmishes in the recent Packers padded practices, and X says that's okay, but you do have to be careful.
4: You know, the more that we can kind of have that, you know, that intensity with each other, but then keep it, you know, obviously we still teammates and we still on the same team at the end of the day. It doesn't do anything but make us better. So just making sure that we understand, you know, we still want to be able to compete with each other, but also not go too far because at the end of the day, we're still on the same team.
1: The Packers still have two preseason games left, including tonight against the Broncos, and their regular season opener against the Vikings is still 3 weeks away, but Xavier says that game will be here before you know it.
4: I think we understand that we don't have that much time. Obviously, you know, it still kind of seems like it's far away, but it really is not. It's going to be here in the blink of an eye. Like, we got two preseason games left, and then we're here. So
1: that's Packers safety Xavier McKinney in today's training camp update. I'm Rookie from Sports Radio 107.5 and 1400 The Fan.
5: At the NL wild card standings right now, and you know, obviously the Padres have had a hell of a year, and I revel at any opportunity that we would get to potentially get a Padres-Dodgers series. Arizona's been pretty good, but they're right there in the thick of things, man, and yeah, there's still enough time to where they're 3.5 games back. That's a very achievable number with the amount of games that are left. So we'll see how they can end up, if they can make something out of it, because that would immediately become one of the best stories in baseball. It's great. It's a great story now, and I appreciate the call. It's a great story now, but once they get closer and closer to the postseason, if there's a realistic shot, then it becomes one of the best stories. I still am reserving potentially the best story of MLB season this year is Jacob Mizorowski potentially being one of the first guys in over a decade and one of only two guys in the last 30 years to have an ERA under 1.70 for the entirety of the season. He dueled with Chris Sale on Thursday night. It's now Friday on the East Coast, but he dueled with Chris Sale on Thursday night in an epic encounter. The Brewers won the game against the Braves 2-1, but his ERA is now below 1.6, or his ERA is now 1.68, so it's below that 1.70 number, which is a really, really tough thing to be able to withhold for the entirety of the season, and we're deep enough into the season to where you're kind of being, your head's on a swivel being like, oh, this is a real thing that we really need to pay a lot of attention to. I'm Dent Day. I'm sitting in for Josh Graham on a Westwood One Sports Night here on a Friday, now Saturday morning, if you are listening on the East Coast or in God's time zone, in the Central time zone. I stumbled across a list that The Athletic put out. It's the NFL 25 under 25. It's still list season as far as football is concerned, and this was a list that The Athletic went to coaches, scouts, and executives to rank the players under the age of 25 that are in the NFL. And I have to tell you, this list is ass. Booty. The worst thing that you are going to see. It feels like this is premium rage bait content of they just need something to hook you. Now, on one hand, there are so many players on this list with so many guys that are left off of this list that really highlights how good of a spot the NFL is when it comes to young talent. But here is the list as follows, and I'll repeat this multiple times.

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1: Green Bay Packers safety Xavier McKinney doesn't see much playing time in the preseason games, but he's still getting plenty of action in preparation for the season opener. 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
1: The Green Bay Packers starters don't play much in the preseason games. They rely on their padded practices and next week's joint practice with the Arizona Cardinals to get them ready for the season opener against Minnesota. There have been a few skirmishes in the recent Packers padded practices, and X says that's okay, but you do have to be careful.
4: You know, the more that we can kind of have that, you know, that intensity with each other, but then keep it, you know, obviously we still teammates and we still on the same team at the end of the day. It doesn't do anything but make us better. So just making sure that we understand, you know, we still want to be able to compete with each other, but also not go too far because at the end of the day, we're still on the same team.
1: The Packers still have two preseason games left, including tonight against the Broncos, and their regular season opener against the Vikings is still 3 weeks away, but Xavier says that game will be here before you know it.
4: I think we understand that we don't have that much time. Obviously, you know, it still kind of seems like it's far away, but it really is not. It's going to be here in the blink of an eye. Like, we got two preseason games left, and then we're here. So
1: that's Packers safety Xavier McKinney in today's training camp update. I'm Rookie from Sports Radio 107.5 and 1400 The Fan.
5: You know, there's hope, there's anticipation, there's excitement. And this season, you know, we really wanted to celebrate the culture of our game and bring fans in and just get to the excitement. And so this notion of celebrations has become such a big part, you know, of culture. Everybody sees them, they copy them, then they put themselves on TikTok or Instagram. And so we wanted to capture that phenomenon in this beautiful campaign, The Season Is Your Stage.
6: First time I noticed that, it's a good point, the cultural relevance piece, was I was not born and raised, but grew up in North Carolina, lived in Colorado for a year, the year that the Broncos played the Panthers in the Super Bowl. And every kid in Colorado is doing the dab, the celebration at the time. So it's very, very smart on your part. Fans only see the final product, though, Marissa. Take us behind the scenes. How much thought, how many minds go into selecting the name of a campaign for a monster brand like the NFL and what to highlight?
5: No, well, you know, we really wanted to showcase the behind the scenes of where these celebrations start and how far they can go. So think about inviting you inside what we call the Selly Studio. So we have this Selly studio where Cam Bynum actually is the Selly coordinator, and he helps his friends perfect their moves before the season. So you get to see 10 incredible players and a little bit of an insight into what they're going to be doing on the field. And then we give a little bit of a, you know, shout out to the fans and kind of this viral nature of, as an example, when you see the Sexy Dexy, which is one of my personal favorites, you know, he has to perfect it. Then he goes out and does it on the field. And then somebody picks it up. And then before you know it, it's everywhere. And everybody's doing the Sexy Dexy. And so there's so many celebrations like that. And that's honestly what we wanted to celebrate in this campaign.
6: Old faces and new places for this upcoming season. Sexy Dexy, Dexter Lawrence now playing for the Cincinnati Bengals. We're chatting here with Marissa Solis. And the campaign is The Season Is Your Stage. Westwood One is going to be calling New England at Seattle a Wednesday night to open the year, September 9th, 8:20 p.m. kickoff time Eastern. Marissa, it's just fitting that the campaign is titled The Season Is Your Stage because it harkens thoughts of musical stages. And the league just announced this week that the Jonas Brothers are going to be performing kickoff week. What other surprises do we have cooked up? That's going to be the Australia game on Thursday night of opening week between the Rams and the Niners.
5: Yes. Yeah, so we have our first ever international

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1: The Green Bay Packers starters don't play much in the preseason games. They rely on their padded practices and next week's joint practice with the Arizona Cardinals to get them ready for the season opener against Minnesota. There have been a few skirmishes in the recent Packers padded practices, and X says that's okay, but you do have to be careful.
4: You know, the more that we can kind of have that, you know, that intensity with each other, but then keep it, you know, obviously we still teammates and we still on the same team at the end of the day. It doesn't do anything but make us better. So just making sure that we understand, you know, we still want to be able to compete with each other, but also not go too far because at the end of the day, we're still on the same team.
1: The Packers still have two preseason games left, including tonight against the Broncos, and their regular season opener against the Vikings is still 3 weeks away, but Xavier says that game will be here before you know it.
4: I think we understand that we don't have that much time. Obviously, you know, it still kind of seems like it's far away, but it really is not. It's going to be here in the blink of an eye. Like, we got two preseason games left, and then we're here. So
1: that's Packers safety Xavier McKinney in today's training camp update. I'm Rookie from Sports Radio 107.5 and 1400 The Fan.
5: Maybe the biggest adjustment for quarterbacks once they get to the National Football League. Now, there's still so much that I saw from him in that game that I really enjoyed out of Fernando Mendoza. There's still a lot of positives. Before I get to those two, I want you to hear from Fernando Mendoza. You heard me diagnose the play and me diagnose the interception. But I want you to hear from Fernando Mendoza himself. Here's Fernando being asked about the interception after the game and what he thought the breakdown came from.
6: Yes, it was a play action play and went through my progression. Probably should have checked it down to the flat, saw the flat player relate to him. And at that point, I started backing up and threw the check down to Mike Washington, and it was not a good throw. We weren't on the same page, and it was an interception.
7: What did you learn?
5: Now, pretty accurate assessment. The drifting thing's the big thing. His footwork still needs, you know, needs some assistance, right? That's what Clint Kubiak's going to have to do in this offseason, this training camp, is get that shaped up for him. And there's a good plan that they have in place to get him more NFL ready. But there's still a lot that he put on in that game that I thought was pretty impressive. The stat line's not going to jump out at you as like, oh my God, this guy had an amazing game. He was 8 for 15, 86 yards, and that one interception that was returned for a touchdown. He did get sacked once. I didn't think the sack was necessarily on him, right? I think the center kind of got blown up on that play. There was a miscommunication on the offensive line. Unfortunately for Fernando, there's not much he could do. Really, the only play that was bad in the game was that pick six, and that's something he's got to be able to cut out. He's got to learn how to play from under center a little bit, like most quarterbacks that get into this league have to do. But there's so much that I like from him in that game. For one, you could see the great arm talent, right? He made one pass, you know, down the sideline where he has to kind of layer the ball over a linebacker, and he just gets it by, you know, the helmet of that linebacker, and the ball placement was perfect on that. He's got enough arm talent and confidence to kind of zip it into tight windows and beat zone defenses. I would say he was decisive under pressure, right? He's not taking sacks. He knows where the ball's supposed to go. The timing routes are pretty on schedule. And honestly, for his sake, I'm glad Kirk Cousins is there to kind of mentor him and take some of this pressure off of him, especially early in the season. Is Kirk Cousins ready to be the quarterback for the Las Vegas Raiders right now in week one? No, he's not. And that's the mistake maybe a lot of teams make, is that there's so much pressure to have to capitalize on that window that you have with a rookie quarterback on a rookie quarterback contract, is to try to get them to work out the kinks early. But the problem there is, too, is you don't have a lot of patience. There are some franchises that are so impatient that if the results don't come early, which more often than not they won't, right?

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1: God, I swear this happens to me every year. Every year, I start to really dig a team that I see as a sleeper or maybe a favorite in their division. And there's just a big red flag that I completely ignore every single year. And that red flag exists on the offensive line. Every single year, I kind of look at maybe some offensive line issues that a team may have. And I say, oh, they could survive that. And more often than not, you can't. Right? Elijah Campbell here, Westwood One Sports and the Westwood One Sports app. And before we get out of here for the first hour, there's one team that's fitting that mold for me this offseason. I love so much about what they have. I love so much of the buildup of the team. I love the quarterback. I love the playmakers. The defense was atrocious last year, but they made some changes to where I can be intrigued with what they have defensively, to be good enough defensively, to maybe get them back to the NFC title game like they were just 2 years ago. That team's the Washington
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3: Good morning, I'm Bill Rabior. This is Weekend Focus. Today, we're going to be talking about an event that's coming up on September the 12th, and it's an event that we've talked about before. It's the Fire and Iron Ride to Remember, and we're going to talk with the president of the Fire and Iron Motorcycle Club. That's Kenny Smooth Ramsey. We'll just call you Smooth. How you doing, Smooth? What's up?
4: That'll work, Bill. I appreciate it. Thank you for talking to me.
3: My pleasure. It's good talking to you again, and it's that time of year, right? The Ride to Remember, Saturday, September 12th. It's just that, right? It's to remember the folks on September 11th who paid the ultimate sacrifice. Absolutely. So let's talk about, first, before we get into the particulars of the ride and who benefits from the ride, let's start at the beginning, Kenny. For those who, those listeners who may not know, what is Fire and Iron?
4: Oh, well, Fire and Iron is a firefighters motorcycle club. We were started back in 1999 down in Florida by a group of gentlemen who didn't think it would go this far, and now we're all across the nation. There's actually, we call ourselves stations, but we're actually chapters. There's six stations just in Wisconsin. We have 160 stations across the country. And we also have a station that's in Germany. So, I mean, we're worldwide, if you want to say that now.
3: So what was the original idea? Was it just to get together and get a bunch of guys and do some rides or something? Or was there always this idea that we could help people raise money for different event or different, I guess, charities or different events?
4: Well, it really all started with a group of five guys that they were all firefighters together. And they all love motorcycles, and they were, you know, they just came up with, hey, if we like motorcycles, we're all firefighters, we like doing things together, let's make this group, and we'll start doing it. And it blossomed from there, and then each station across the country, I would say at least 95% of our stations across the country all have a dedicated charity that they work toward, and that's kind of our drive at Station 141 is, back in the day, the year after 9/11, Mike Terrell Walsh himself over at 106.7 Big Dog, he and a partner came up with the Ride to Remember to give back to the firefighters at that time. And when our station was formed in 2005, we kind of took that on, took it as a challenge, and we have done it every single year since. This is the 20th official Ride to Remember, but it would have been the 21st if we hadn't had that sneaky COVID come in and take us all out.
3: Right.
4: But we've been doing it for, you know, our cause, the Children's Burn Camp. So every station has their own thing, but it just goes into play with, you know, firefighters do what they do and emergency workers do what they do for the better of their fellow man. And what better way to keep that going than doing it in an organization such as ours?
3: Talking with Smooth, the president of Fire and Iron, and Station 141, as you mentioned, your cause, your particular cause, is the burn camp. And so you just kind of talked about how you got involved with the burn camp mission. How do they benefit? What happens, first of all, with, I guess, is most of the funds that you raise go right to them?
4: Well, absolutely. The charity that we deal to is the Professional Firefighters of Wisconsin's Charitable Foundation, Burn Camp. And what they do is they accept children from the age of 7 to 17 who have been injured by fires, traumatized by fires, chemical burns, and so forth. It could be something as small as just a mental thing with fire and what happened, or it could be as well as physical. Mm-hmm. But these kids get to go and have a camp for a week down below Milwaukee. They're in Lake Geneva this year.
3: Okay.
4: And there's always a theme every year, and there is no cost to these parents. There's no cost to these kids. And the reason is it's because of the money that we raised during our events. And you asked the question if all the money that we raise goes towards this event, and it's, the answer to that is yes, almost every single dime goes to that event. We have very little overhead with that. We do put a small amount of funds back for local charities because there's a lot of things that we like to do in the community here that have also to do with children and so forth. But the majority of the money that we raise actually goes to the burn camp and helps offset their operating costs, the food cost, and just the rental of everything and just the cost and anything that goes on with putting a camp together.
3: So why is a camp like this so important to kids recovering from a burn injury or the trauma of an incident like that? Why is it so important?
4: Well, it's so important because, one, you or I, who've never probably had this kind of experience, we could tell these children all day long, this is how you get over it. This is how you recover from it. This is whatever. I mean, we could tell them how to get past the physical points, but when it comes to the mental and psychological points, they need somebody to be around, somebody who has experienced the same thing. And a lot of these kids, even though they get older and they actually grow out of the age of the camp, they take a year off from the camp and then they come right back as counselors. So these kids not only get to learn from each other, but they get to learn from older people who they can recognize that, hey, they've been here too, and look at where they're at.
3: Yeah. They have to see it, right? They have to see it.
4: Exactly. Every child can look at each other, and there's no staring. There's no judgment or anything like that.
3: Right.
4: These children have been through their own little thing. And you can't not have that experience of sitting next to a child that's a person that's had the exact same thing that's done to you, and them being so happy, and they can look at you and say, well, this is what I did to get over this, or this is what helped me to deal with this problem or this problem. And then it helps them solve that problem, or helps them get to that point of solving that problem.
3: Mm-hmm.
4: So them being in this camp and having that time to themselves with people, children that have went through the same issues in life that they're going through is beyond anything that anybody could do out in, well, in normal society.
3: Yeah. Are there any stories that stick out to you over the years that you've encountered by meeting some of these kids and the families?
4: Well, actually, Bill, that's a good question, because our station itself, we actually had one of the members that he had been burnt when he was 3 months old.
3: Wow.
4: So he had been involved in the camp from the age of 7 to 17. And then actually all the way up to this year, he's 34 years old. And he has always made sure he has revisited the camp, been a counselor, has been a speaker. And the thing, and his name's Jeffrey Jordan. We call him Brony. And the thing about him is he was, I don't like to be rude about it, but he was very disfigured from it.
3: Mm-hmm.
4: So when you see Brony, you would notice, okay, yeah, he's been in a fire. But the way this guy grew up from being a young kid to where he is at now, his intellect and the way he has looked on life and the way he has portrayed everything, he's never went, oh, woe is me. Feel sorry for me, nothing like that. He always had a positive outcome. And the reason he had that positive outcome, and he always told us the same thing, is burn camp gave him the resources to be able to look forward to his life and to actually bring more of a positive outlook onto his situation instead of sitting and sulking about it.
3: Wow. That's powerful. keeps you doing it, doesn't it?
4: Oh man, it's we actually the 13th of August was media day for Burning Camp, mm-hmm. and so we always go down to be a part of that event, you know, to graciously hand over the money that we've earned or that we've raised around this area. Mm-hmm. But also just to see the smile on the kids' faces, to give them a couple of bike rides. And it's amazing when you can sit at the table eating lunch and you look across the whole crowd and you see all of these, burn victims, and there's not a single one of them sad. There's not a single one of them down. They're all happy. They're smiling. They're joking. They're playing. They're having a blast with each other. And it just melts your heart that everything that you have done up to this point has contributed to their happiness. And in the long run, it could contribute to something even greater when they become adults and have children of their own.
3: Right. Talking with Smooth, he's the president of Fire and Iron. The Motorcycle Club, the Ride to Remember, Saturday, September the 12th. Let's talk about the ride. Let's talk about where does it start? What can riders expect?
4: Well, we're starting at Vandervest Harley-Davidson. The gracious family, the Vandervest family there has been so gracious to us for the last couple of years to allow us to start our ride from there. We're heading out of there and heading up into kind of the Northwood type area, up in through Embarrass and Ellington, and all the way up and ending actually at the Shawano VFW. But as far as what to expect, we have a real good ride planned. Our road captains have worked very hard on making sure it's a good, safe and pretty ride. We'll have tons of, raffle prizes and bucket raffles and so forth at the beginning of the ride. For people to look at. And again, all the money that's raised from these items, you know, go right to Burn Camp. Mm-hmm. And then when we get up to Shawano, we have a band that's actually a little group that is actually one of the guys who works at Vandervest. It's going to be entertaining us there from 5 to 8. And at that point, we'll be, you know, winding down the baskets and stuff and hopefully handing out a lot of prizes to a lot of deserving people.
3: So that's where the post ride is in Shawano at the VFW?
4: Yes, sir.
3: Okay. Sounds
4: it's
3: like
4: on Olson Avenue.
3: Okay. Sounds like a pretty nice, kind of a long ride. Is it pretty long?
4: It is. It's anywhere from 30 to 40 miles in between each stop. Mm. And of course we're not going, raceway speed, so
3: sure.
4: You know it's a good hour in between, so forth. The first fire department we'll be stopping at, it's just a stop to see the fire department, say hey to the guys, and maybe even give them a hand. Maybe they, you know, sometimes the fire departments like to do a 50-50, and we don't mind doing that because we love helping them out as well.
3: Yeah.
4: The second stop we're going to make is going to be a food stop, so they're actually making food for everybody, and it's at a real good good cost to everybody. And again, that goes back to help the fire department. And then of course they're helping us out by giving us a place to stop and relax for a few earn money for our cause.
3: Yeah. Sounds like a great atmosphere of the race throughout. Pretty cool.
4: Oh, yeah.
3: This is the 20th annual Ride to Remember, as Smooth pointed out earlier. How do people find out more information or get registered? Can you still get registered?
4: Oh, absolutely. Registration, we do registration a day of.
3: Okay.
4: We haven't got into that little fancy smancy pre-registration world yet.
3: Okay, gotcha.
4: We're simple.
3: Yeah,
4: we're
3: right.
4: Simple still, but no, register the day of. So you come, you register, pay your fee, and then you're good to go. There is a good chance that there's going to be some little trinkets or souvenir items that'll be given away with some of the beginning the registrants. We have a limited supply, of course, but as far as coming and registering, you don't just, it's then and there and you're good.
3: And you're good to go. It all starts September 12th. That's a Saturday, 8:30 a.m. at Vandervest Harley-Davidson in Green Bay, and it ends up at the Shawano VFW on Olson Street in Shawano. Kenny Smooth has been our guest today. Continue the great work, man. This is an awesome event, I know, and keep raising that money. I know you raised almost $30,000 last year, right?
4: Yeah, last year between us and Station 17 down in Watertown, we were able to present a check to Burn Camp for $28,000.
3: Nice.
4: And then this year, it's right around the same amount, $27,000, $28,000. So, I mean, as long as we keep going with the same thing and keep having fun, and these kids can continue to join and have fun, and we just make the world a better place all the way around.
3: All right. Thanks so much for coming on and telling us about it today, and enjoy the day.
4: I appreciate it, Bill. Thank you so much for calling.
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1: The Green Bay Packers starters don't play much in the preseason games. They rely on their padded practices and next week's joint practice with the Arizona Cardinals to get them ready for the season opener against Minnesota. There have been a few skirmishes in the recent Packers padded practices, and X says that's okay, but you do have to be careful.
4: You know, the more that we can kind of have that, you know, that intensity with each other, but then keep it, you know, obviously we still teammates and we still on the same team at the end of the day. It doesn't do anything but make us better. So just making sure that we understand, you know, we still want to be able to compete with each other, but also not go too far because at the end of the day, we're still on the same team.
1: The Packers still have two preseason games left, including tonight against the Broncos, and their regular season opener against the Vikings is still 3 weeks away, but Xavier says that game will be here before you know it.
4: I think we understand that we don't have that much time. Obviously, you know, it still kind of seems like it's far away, but it really is not. It's going to be here in the blink of an eye. Like, we got two preseason games left, and then we're here. So
1: that's Packers safety Xavier McKinney in today's training camp update. I'm Rookie from Sports Radio 107.5 and 1400 The Fan.
5: And there's not really a spot on the field I can look at and say that I have a really big question mark. You know how I feel about Dan Lanning. I feel very similar about Dante Moore. The interceptions need to go down, sure, but Dante Moore is one of the more gifted quarterbacks in college football. One of the more mature quarterbacks in college football, too. If he decided to have gone to the NFL draft after last season, he would have been the second quarterback taken in the draft, maybe the first. Who knows? Maybe the Las Vegas Raiders would have taken Dante Moore. It would have been a real discussion between Dante Moore and Fernando Mendoza as to who would have been the number one pick in the NFL draft last year. That's the type of talent we're talking here. Usually guys that are in that conversation at the quarterback position don't come back to school. They rarely do. Dante Moore is in that rare class. He came back to school, and that's probably an effect of the NIL era, that Oregon's still able to pay him good money to come back to school and make it worth his while. But that's one of the best quarterbacks, a guy who I think is going to be a Heisman favorite. Him along with a guy like Jeremiah Smith will be Heisman favorites this season. You saw him put Oregon on his back and win a couple of games last year. If you want just a microcosm as to what makes Dante Moore a great quarterback, go back to the Iowa game last year where they're on the road, they're in a slugfest. It's a classic Iowa football game where the game is played in the teens, right? There's not a lot of points. They're at a premium. Iowa's being stingy. They're not giving up yards. And Oregon has to go down the field, march into Iowa territory, and set up a game-winning field goal. And Dante Moore throws a pass down the sideline and puts the ball in the only place you could possibly put it. And makes a pinpoint accurate throw to get Oregon into Iowa territory. They're able to milk some clock, set up an easy field goal for their kicker, and Atticus Sackington, their kicker, drills a field goal. They make it out of Iowa alive. Dante Moore is one of the best in the sport. And if there's a quarterback you can trust to win a title this year, Dante Moore is that guy. But it's not just Dante Moore. He's got so much to work with, right? The offensive line is experienced enough, but they're incredibly talented. Yeah, there was a hole left at tackle, but they filled it with a guy who was a two-time all Ivy League left tackle. He's going to be filling that spot. The running game is going to be one of the best in college football. If you want to talk about running back rooms that have depth, legitimate depth, Oregon's got two dudes that have been incredibly productive, or at least efficient on a per-rush basis. Guys like Jordan Davidson and De'Aaron Hill, those are, you know, guys who are averaging 6 to 8 yards per carry in their careers. Oh yeah, and one of the best high school running backs in the country is also joining that room with Tre'Davious Ball. So he's our star freshman who gets to play under those two guys. They got three running backs that they're going to be able to trust to carry the ball. And when it comes to wide receivers and pass catching weapons, they use the tight ends a lot. Evan Stewart at wide receivers coming back.

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1: Green Bay Packers safety Xavier McKinney doesn't see much playing time in the preseason games, but he's still getting plenty of action in preparation for the season opener. 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
1: The Green Bay Packers starters don't play much in the preseason games. They rely on their padded practices and next week's joint practice with the Arizona Cardinals to get them ready for the season opener against Minnesota. There have been a few skirmishes in the recent Packers padded practices, and X says that's okay, but you do have to be careful.
4: You know, the more that we can kind of have that, you know, that intensity with each other, but then keep it, you know, obviously we still teammates and we still on the same team at the end of the day. It doesn't do anything but make us better. So just making sure that we understand, you know, we still want to be able to compete with each other, but also not go too far because at the end of the day, we're still on the same team.
1: The Packers still have two preseason games left, including tonight against the Broncos, and their regular season opener against the Vikings is still 3 weeks away, but Xavier says that game will be here before you know it.
4: I think we understand that we don't have that much time. Obviously, you know, it still kind of seems like it's far away, but it really is not. It's going to be here in the blink of an eye. Like, we got two preseason games left, and then we're here. So
1: that's Packers safety Xavier McKinney in today's training camp update. I'm Rookie from Sports Radio 107.5 and 1400 The Fan.
5: Let's first of all start there, right? He's a rookie. There are growing pains that you're going to have to go through as a rookie in the National Football League. No matter if you're Fernando Mendoza, a highly touted number one overall pick, no matter if you're, you know, Caleb Williams from a couple of seasons ago, another highly touted number one overall pick, doesn't matter how good you are as a prospect. There are going to be, quote, welcome to the NFL moments for you. And we saw that the other night for Fernando Mendoza. The pick six that he threw, right? The pick six that he threw genuinely was a play that he had no business making, if we're being frank about it. The pick that he threw was a play that he had no business making. Late, throwing across your body, over the middle. It's one of the cardinal sins of playing quarterback in the National Football League. And if you take that throw away, we're going to do the same bit we did last week, right? If my grandmother had a mustache, she'd be my grandfather. If you took that throw off of Fernando Mendoza's passing chart, the night looks a hell of a lot better. What I have been impressed with Mendoza is his ability to pick up NFL schemes, his ability to pick up the speed of the game in the National Football League, right? What did I consistently say during the pre-draft process about Fernando Mendoza? I want to see what it looks like when it's not 75 degrees and sunny. I want to see what it looks like when it's not 75 and sunny. That is what matters to me when it comes to Fernando Mendoza. And through two preseason games, it hasn't been all 75 and sunny. He's been moved off of his spot. He's had to extend plays and make plays off script, and he's done it. And he's done it. That's the most impressive piece about it, is that he's found a way to do it time in and time out throughout the first couple of weeks here. He's found a way every single time. So you take away that one throw where he throws the pick six the other night, and if you're able to take that throw away, if you're able to look past that throw, there was once again a lot of good when it came to Fernando Mendoza in his start for the Las Vegas Raiders the other night. Well, not his start, rather. His performance with the Las Vegas Raiders the other night. I thought he was good. I once again thought he was good. The thing that I keep begging for the Raiders to do, and why I believe there's really –

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1: The Green Bay Packers starters don't play much in the preseason games. They rely on their padded practices and next week's joint practice with the Arizona Cardinals to get them ready for the season opener against Minnesota. There have been a few skirmishes in the recent Packers padded practices, and X says that's okay, but you do have to be careful.
4: You know, the more that we can kind of have that, you know, that intensity with each other, but then keep it, you know, obviously we still teammates and we still on the same team at the end of the day. It doesn't do anything but make us better. So just making sure that we understand, you know, we still want to be able to compete with each other, but also not go too far because at the end of the day, we're still on the same team.
1: The Packers still have two preseason games left, including tonight against the Broncos, and their regular season opener against the Vikings is still 3 weeks away, but Xavier says that game will be here before you know it.
4: I think we understand that we don't have that much time. Obviously, you know, it still kind of seems like it's far away, but it really is not. It's going to be here in the blink of an eye. Like, we got two preseason games left, and then we're here. So
1: that's Packers safety Xavier McKinney in today's training camp update. I'm Rookie from Sports Radio 107.5 and 1400 The Fan.
5: Reporting of ESPN the way that they did. And you've covered the game for a while, bro. When's the last time? And think about the relationship that Disney and the NBA have got with one another, bro. For them to go that hard, Mike Bass and them, and I'm glad that it came from Mike Bass, not Adam Silver. Adam Silver doesn't seem like he's capable of swinging an ironclad.
6: No. Mike Bass is not going to say anything on his own. He is a spokesman
5: for the league. It's the league state.
6: So yes. If it's coming from Mike Bass, I'll bet you.
5: I get that.
6: Adam Silver's on their right net.
5: But I go back to the relationship between ESPN and the NBA. Because not to knock on or dunk on Shams, like the reporting from ESPN today wasn't even totally accurate in terms of how the Laker thing broke. So, like, it's been an interesting day for them from a credibility standpoint when the NBA calls you out and then you get the details wrong on the sale of the Lakers. In terms of, and I kind of asked you this earlier, and I'll rehash it in a better way, hopefully, to get you to go where I want you to go. For them to totally undermine the credibility of Donovan, because that's what this is to me, that statement. That is them trying to undermine the credibility of those investigative reporters. How does that work? Like, if that was to happen with you guys, does it change the way that
6: you realize it's been happening with us?
5: Yeah, okay.
6: Like, people don't understand how this sausage is made, or they understand and they're willingly are being ignorant about it.
5: Do it, yeah.
6: So Pablo shows license by the Athletic.
5: Yeah.
6: So there are people who think that, like, because it's licensed by the Athletic, we know everything that Pablo knows the moment Pablo knows it.
5: No.
6: Probably. Right up to when he's releasing episodes. Now, we are doing our jobs. Other reporters are doing their jobs. I'm definitely not taking credit for my part in a whole lot of this. Like, what I have to do, I cover the damn basketball team. Like, everyone doing all important, they ain't going to practice. They're not going to games. Not that games are happening now. But damn it, I just covered this past season. I'm about to cover this next season. There's a benefit to being able to drop bombs over Baghdad when you're not in the capital city.

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1: Green Bay Packers safety Xavier McKinney doesn't see much playing time in the preseason games, but he's still getting plenty of action in preparation for the season opener. 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
1: The Green Bay Packers starters don't play much in the preseason games. They rely on their padded practices and next week's joint practice with the Arizona Cardinals to get them ready for the season opener against Minnesota. There have been a few skirmishes in the recent Packers padded practices, and X says that's okay, but you do have to be careful.
4: You know, the more that we can kind of have that, you know, that intensity with each other, but then keep it, you know, obviously we still teammates and we still on the same team at the end of the day. It doesn't do anything but make us better. So just making sure that we understand, you know, we still want to be able to compete with each other, but also not go too far because at the end of the day, we're still on the same team.
1: The Packers still have two preseason games left, including tonight against the Broncos, and their regular season opener against the Vikings is still 3 weeks away, but Xavier says that game will be here before you know it.
4: I think we understand that we don't have that much time. Obviously, you know, it still kind of seems like it's far away, but it really is not. It's going to be here in the blink of an eye. Like, we got two preseason games left, and then we're here. So
1: that's Packers safety Xavier McKinney in today's training camp update. I'm Rookie from Sports Radio 107.5 and 1400 The Fan.
5: I expect him to whisper all in the ear. I want Kyler Murray and get this offense back on track, man. The key for the Minnesota Vikings, yes, Kyler Murray's got to play well. Yes, he's got to protect the football. Yes, he's got to just give them average quarterback play. But the running back combination of Jordan Mason and Aaron Jones, they've got to get busy. If the Vikings can have balance offensively coming up during the 2026 season, they could be one of the most formidable groups in all of the NFC. It's a two-team division in the North, ladies and gentlemen. It's going to come down to the Vikings and the Bears as the two teams that are jockeying for that top spot in the NFC North. Vikes come in at number 5 in Nell's Super Six Pack. Nell's Super Six Pack, top 6 teams that are going to surpass their win total, exceed expectations. Number 4, close your ears, through the Atlanta Falcons. Their win total set at 7.5. And I know what people say. When you got two quarterbacks, you got no quarterback. That's the reality right now in Atlanta with the Falcons. Tua Tagovailoa. There was joint practice film that dropped between the Falcons and the Colts, and Tua didn't look good. No, he didn't. But I know he'll look good once the regular season starts. Feel bad for Michael Penix. Sucks that he hasn't been medically cleared yet to this point. I do know this when it comes to Mike Penix. His story, no matter what happens in Atlanta this year, his story is not finished being written. It's just not. Tua, though, should be on his hands and knees with his hands together. Excuse me, on his knees, rather, with his hands together, looking up at the good Lord, thanking him for putting him in this spot, in this position. Yes, he played with Tyreek Hill. Yes, he played with Jaylen Waddle. This is the best skill group, the best supporting cast overall that Tua Tagovailoa has ever had in his NFL career. The run game and the balance that they'll have with Bijan Robinson, the legit number one in Drake London, their speedster in Zachariah Branch, the rookie. And then you got Kyle Pitts, ladies and gentlemen, who emerged last year as one of the best tight ends in football. So if Tua can stay healthy, if Tua can stay upright, I do believe in the Atlanta Falcons. Has a lot to do with the division as well. Panthers suck. Bucks are kind of on their last leg. Ugh. And the New Orleans Saints, well, they're the New Orleans Saints. I know that hurts you, Thrill. I know that hurts you. But it is what it is. No Super Six Pack, top 6 teams in the NFL that I think are going to exceed expectations and surpass their win total set by our pals at the DraftKings Sportsbook. Number 3 is almost the forgotten team of 2025. That's what I'm officially dubbing them as. You know who the forgotten team of 2025 is, ladies and gentlemen? And a team that I'm talky hot on for the 26th season? You can roll on this too, Thrill. The Jack.

0: One final segment to go as we wrap things up here on Saturday Morning Sports with the youngest of Charles and L. Willingham. I was debating as to like how I was going to introduce this. The tea is going to break probably wasn't my best. I probably have some people thinking, what's he saying about the Army? What's he saying about the Army? I'm not saying anything about the Army, guys. I love our armed forces. Shout out to you and your loved ones if you got someone out there that's serving in our armed forces, man. We damn sure appreciate you and everything that you do for us. Still doesn't take away from this wild-ass story that came from CBS News. Some U.S. military members, this is the headline, some U.S. military members who are itching to play a video game they've anticipated for more than a decade can trade a commitment for several more years of their life in uniform for a few days off to play Grand Theft Auto 6 as an incentive to reenlist. A U.S. Army unit in Georgia is offering active duty soldiers a four-day pass to play GTA when it drops. And if they accept the four-day pass, it's almost like you signing up to reenlist. I don't know if you can legally do that, but like it's incentive for them to reenlist. And I think it's awesome. I do, man. And it shows just how damn important this video game is, people. I'm calling it the most highly anticipated video game drop of my life, guys. Of my life. Now, unfortunately for me, well, I still got a couple Wednesdays left as far as vacation goes. I still got some vacation on the back burner. But we don't vacation during football season, so I'll just be up at 3 o'clock in the morning, once Westwood One Sports Night ends, and I'm hopping right in the GTA lobby. There will not be much sleep gained by your boy coming up here in the fall of 26. Have you pre-ordered through?
1: I haven't pre-ordered it, but yeah, we're going to be cooking.
0: I'm actually play the game. Almost That's nervous. It. We play
1: yeah?
0: the game. So, as GTA, first of all, GTA 5 is still the greatest video game ever. Just because they've been able to add on to it the way that they have, they update it. I'm a big story mode guy. I don't do all the online mumbo.
1: You don't
0: jumbo.
1: Do the online
0: campaign.
1: It's chaotic. It's chaotic on there because everybody's trying to blow each other up or
0: it's crazy.
1: Just play bumper cars. You can't do anything.
0: It's not fun. Give me the campaign mode. The one thing that I've loved, and on August 27th, that's next week, Netflix is doing like a special gameplay footage release. It's supposed to be like an hour of gameplay footage being aired on Netflix. This game, ladies and gentlemen, is going to end relationships. It's gonna ruin families. Like, I can tell women out there that listen to the show, our first ladies of Westwood One Sports, if your man is playing GTA 6, leave him the hell alone. Men out there, because I know we got a lot of women gamers out there. If your lady is playing GTA 6, leave her the hell alone. That's it. That's all. That's it. That's all for this show. We're back with you tomorrow. Same place, same time. Appreciate our guy Andrew. Thank you, Will the Thrill Dalton. Appreciate Law Murray. Thank you for your calls as well. We're back with you tomorrow here on Westwood One Sports.
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1: The Green Bay Packers starters don't play much in the preseason games. They rely on their padded practices and next week's joint practice with the Arizona Cardinals to get them ready for the season opener against Minnesota. There have been a few skirmishes in the recent Packers padded practices, and X says that's okay, but you do have to be careful.
4: You know, the more that we can kind of have that, you know, that intensity with each other, but then keep it, you know, obviously we still teammates and we still on the same team at the end of the day. It doesn't do anything but make us better. So just making sure that we understand, you know, we still want to be able to compete with each other, but also not go too far because at the end of the day, we're still on the same team.
1: The Packers still have two preseason games left, including tonight against the Broncos, and their regular season opener against the Vikings is still 3 weeks away, but Xavier says that game will be here before you know it.
4: I think we understand that we don't have that much time. Obviously, you know, it still kind of seems like it's far away, but it really is not. It's going to be here in the blink of an eye. Like, we got two preseason games left, and then we're here. So
1: that's Packers safety Xavier McKinney in today's training camp update. I'm Rookie from Sports Radio 107.5 and 1400 The Fan.
5: Bare minimum an 8-1 football team, maybe a 9-1 football team. I don't think they're falling all the way back. If Drake May is healthy all year, let's assume that's the case. I don't believe this is a team that's going from 14 wins down to 7 wins. I probably don't even think 8. I think they're a worst-case scenario, a 9-1 football team. For me, they're more likely a 10 or 11-win team overall.
6: I agree with you. I do think the ceiling or the floor is probably 8-9 wins. And that's if things like... if poop really hits the fan there, right? But then again, going into last year, I don't think any of us would have predicted your own Kansas City Chiefs, like the year that they had, right? So it is possible where just everything could go wrong. All four wheels could fall off the bus, right? I don't think that's going to happen. But if it does, I mean, we're talking about, that would be A.J. Brown would not be the blame for it. But A.J. Brown could be a cause for it getting worse is I guess what I'm getting at.
5: That division, too, is interesting, right? The Patriots won it with 14 games. We know the Buffalo Bills have a new head coach in Joe Brady. The Dolphins are clearly in rebuild. The Jets are in rebuild kind of because, of their decision to sign Geno, though, to me makes me think they'll find a way to win a game or two that we don't expect them to win, though, and end up, you know, maybe closer to that 7-win mark than it is the 5-win mark, maybe even a little bit more than that. The Jets are kind of interesting to me this year. Not that I think they're a playoff team. So I guess what I'm getting at is this division might be a tad bit better than it was a year ago at the bottom, at least. And if that's the case, what does that do for the Patriots? We can take a look more at some of the futures markets for this as well. But Jalen Hurts and A.J. Brown will face off tonight in the preseason game, 7 o'clock kickoff, as both those guys get together. Now, I do want to play what Drake May had to say about A.J. Brown, though. He was asked, what are you seeing from A.J. Brown? How's it having that kind of receiver in your receiver room?
7: I think the best thing, you know, for that is winning. I think nobody really, you know, tries to complain when you win games. And I think nobody's, you know, really, you know, that, you know, prideful in this sport about, you know, personal stats or achievements when, you know, we're winning games. So that's our job as a team, and, you know, come together and try to win games. So I think that's the biggest thing that coach is preaching, and, you know, we're trying to, you know, be, you know, second voices of him and knowing that, you know, protect the football team and, you know, do things the right way. But no, I think, you know, my job isn't to try to make everybody happy. You know, I think my job is to, you know, have the offense, you know, move up and down the field and score points.
5: So that's interesting. Yeah, I mean, I agree with what he had to say, but we also know that last year, as you said, the Eagles were winning games and A.J. Brown was not happy. So, you know, we'll see. Now, Mike Vrabel, I will say, I think Mike Vrabel probably does understand A.J. Brown a little bit and maybe can manage.

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1: Green Bay Packers safety Xavier McKinney doesn't see much playing time in the preseason games, but he's still getting plenty of action in preparation for the season opener. 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
1: The Green Bay Packers starters don't play much in the preseason games. They rely on their padded practices and next week's joint practice with the Arizona Cardinals to get them ready for the season opener against Minnesota. There have been a few skirmishes in the recent Packers padded practices, and X says that's okay, but you do have to be careful.
4: You know, the more that we can kind of have that, you know, that intensity with each other, but then keep it, you know, obviously we still teammates and we still on the same team at the end of the day. It doesn't do anything but make us better. So just making sure that we understand, you know, we still want to be able to compete with each other, but also not go too far because at the end of the day, we're still on the same team.
1: The Packers still have two preseason games left, including tonight against the Broncos, and their regular season opener against the Vikings is still 3 weeks away, but Xavier says that game will be here before you know it.
4: I think we understand that we don't have that much time. Obviously, you know, it still kind of seems like it's far away, but it really is not. It's going to be here in the blink of an eye. Like, we got two preseason games left, and then we're here. So
1: that's Packers safety Xavier McKinney in today's training camp update. I'm Rookie from Sports Radio 107.5 and 1400 The Fan.
5: Was in Miami, wasn't great, right? It just was not. And everyone made their minds up on Ryan Tannehill in Miami. Everyone has made their minds up on Tua Tagovailoa in Miami. But I think going to a new team will kind of breathe new life into them. And you're right. You made a great point about Stefanski. Like, that is a dude who can work some magic with quarterbacks. Baker wasn't the same after he left Cleveland, right? And Stefanski, like, he did the best with what he could the rest of his time in Cleveland. Like, he should not, you're right, he should not have won as many games as he did in Cleveland. So I am excited to see them paired up together. And I do think there is, like, keep in mind, Tua is a guy that came in and won a national championship game for Jalen Hurts back in the day. Like, the talent is there. Like, we know it. It's just, he's just got to find it again. And Baker Mayfield's a great example of a guy who kind of went through the ringer, sucked for a while in New England. It wasn't until he got paired up with Sean McVay, another good quarterback coach in Los Angeles, to where he found it again. And now here he is. He's won, you know, he's won the NFC South 2 out of the 3 years in Tampa that he's been there. So, I think it's I feel stronger about Tua than the internet does. I'll say that, which is not saying much.
6: We're going to go out to that division in just a second and talk with Andy Bunker from 92.9 The Game in Atlanta. I do want to update just on the preseason game that is in action right now. It is 3 minutes in, and we've got the Commanders up 7-0 on the Detroit Lions. It looks like the lone score was Joshua Dobbs was sacked and a fumble recovery for a touchdown. That's how the Commanders have a 7-0 lead. Jared Goff not playing in this football game. It's Joshua Dobbs getting the start, it looks like. I think that was expected going in. But early going, 7-0 Commanders on Detroit. We've got some more preseason games starting up in 45 minutes. But up next, let's go to Atlanta, talk more about the Falcons, talk more about this NFC South. We'll check in with Andy Bunker from 92.9 The Game here on Westwood One Sports.
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8: Westwood One! The NFC is loaded with questions. Can anyone beat the Rams super team? Will Caleb Williams live up to the hype? Are the Seahawks ready to repeat? We're less than 3 weeks away from the regular season. Buckle up. Westwood One Sports.
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1: The Green Bay Packers starters don't play much in the preseason games. They rely on their padded practices and next week's joint practice with the Arizona Cardinals to get them ready for the season opener against Minnesota. There have been a few skirmishes in the recent Packers padded practices, and X says that's okay, but you do have to be careful.
4: You know, the more that we can kind of have that, you know, that intensity with each other, but then keep it, you know, obviously we still teammates and we still on the same team at the end of the day. It doesn't do anything but make us better. So just making sure that we understand, you know, we still want to be able to compete with each other, but also not go too far because at the end of the day, we're still on the same team.
1: The Packers still have two preseason games left, including tonight against the Broncos, and their regular season opener against the Vikings is still 3 weeks away, but Xavier says that game will be here before you know it.
4: I think we understand that we don't have that much time. Obviously, you know, it still kind of seems like it's far away, but it really is not. It's going to be here in the blink of an eye. Like, we got two preseason games left, and then we're here. So
1: that's Packers safety Xavier McKinney in today's training camp update. I'm Rookie from Sports Radio 107.5 and 1400 The Fan.
5: Where one side you can buy the weed, and then on the other side you can make the sports.
6: I won't take full credit for one of our morning show hosts that used to be at the station initially had the idea to call it Canna Bets. It was his idea, Canna Bets. And it would be right on the state line. But that's not needed anymore. They would have gone out of business pretty quick because a year or two later, it's now legal to bet on both sides. But if you wanted the full experience, then I guess that still works on the marijuana side of things. So yeah, man, like, the state line stuff is weird. The state line stuff is very weird. It's like everybody, it always is annoying, even during broadcasts on football games. The whole, you know, Kansas City, everybody thinks like there's a Kansas City, Missouri, there's a Kansas City, Kansas, there is, but people now, you know, they're in Missouri now, but the Chiefs are moving to the Kansas side. And so it's a controversial thing, but
5: I would still go to Canna Bets just for the punny name. I would keep that place in business by myself just because, you know, I got to respect it. That's a great name and a great business venture.
6: Yeah. All right, guys. Coming up next, though, let's keep talking NFL. We'll ask our next guest about the AFC South a little bit as well, plus some of the quarterback battles around the NFL. Tyler Sullivan of CBS joins us here on Westwood One Sports.
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1: The Green Bay Packers starters don't play much in the preseason games. They rely on their padded practices and next week's joint practice with the Arizona Cardinals to get them ready for the season opener against Minnesota. There have been a few skirmishes in the recent Packers padded practices, and X says that's okay, but you do have to be careful.
4: You know, the more that we can kind of have that, you know, that intensity with each other, but then keep it, you know, obviously we still teammates and we still on the same team at the end of the day. It doesn't do anything but make us better. So just making sure that we understand, you know, we still want to be able to compete with each other, but also not go too far because at the end of the day, we're still on the same team.
1: The Packers still have two preseason games left, including tonight against the Broncos, and their regular season opener against the Vikings is still 3 weeks away, but Xavier says that game will be here before you know it.
4: I think we understand that we don't have that much time. Obviously, you know, it still kind of seems like it's far away, but it really is not. It's going to be here in the blink of an eye. Like, we got two preseason games left, and then we're here. So
1: that's Packers safety Xavier McKinney in today's training camp update. I'm Rookie from Sports Radio 107.5 and 1400 The Fan.
5: In Miami. Inter Miami is actually now part of the EPL.
6: Right.
5: No, absolutely not. They would never fly in Europe. And so I don't know if this is just like the American way and being greedy and all that, and that's what's happening, but I hate the idea of international teams. I get it. I've accepted international games. I understand it. I know one day we're going to have a Super Bowl in like London and I'm going to hate it as well, but I get that a bit more. An actual team in Europe, it just creates way too many logistical problems. Unless you tell me, besides the roster issues, unless you tell me that the NFL's waiting for Austin to have the supersonic jet completely invented and be good to go here in 15 years where we can get to London in like an hour, then until that happens, the travel's even a big problem.
6: Alex, the EPL is a great analogy here because soccer is the most popular sport on the globe, right? Internationally, it is wildly popular, wildly successful. They, you know, aside from playing those friendlies in America, yeah, you're right. They don't bring games to America. And they're doing just fine. Like, they don't need to do that. Like, I don't understand the NFL need, because you do. And I love the global outreach program that they have started, even though my very own Tennessee Titans are one of like four teams that don't even have an international country that they're partnered with. But you do have teams.
5: Oh, really?
6: Like, I believe. Yeah, it's ridiculous. Everyone forgets about the Titans. That's all right. But you do have, you know, you have teams that have these hubs built up all over the country to grow that a specific team in those countries, which I just think is, that's brilliant. I think that is a smart way to grow the sport around the globe, but you don't have to bring the sport to them. You can make them wake up at wee hours of the night to watch American football. It is American football after all, because football anywhere else is soccer. So let them come to the sport. You don't have to bring the sport to them. You don't have to cater to them. If anything, you should make the sport as good as it possibly can be here in America, which I do think they're pretty damn close. You don't then need to expand it. I think Mark Cuban is right. Pigs get fat, hogs get slaughtered, and too much of a good thing can be a bad thing.
5: The NFL.
6: They take it to, are they going to put a team on Mars after that? Like, are they going to put a team on the moon? I think it's a little too much, Raj. Let's rein it in a little bit. Okay. Let's get those dollar signs out of your eyes, Scrooge McDuck. And let's just worry about the actual issues in the sport at hand right now.
5: Yeah. It's going to be interesting too, because there's the balance of, he works for the owners, right? And he's done an unbelievable job working for the owners. His job is to make them more money, and dang it, he's absolutely, absolutely done that. But I wonder if there would even be some owners that would say, all right, not that they don't

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1: The Green Bay Packers starters don't play much in the preseason games. They rely on their padded practices and next week's joint practice with the Arizona Cardinals to get them ready for the season opener against Minnesota. There have been a few skirmishes in the recent Packers padded practices, and X says that's okay, but you do have to be careful.
4: You know, the more that we can kind of have that, you know, that intensity with each other, but then keep it, you know, obviously we still teammates and we still on the same team at the end of the day. It doesn't do anything but make us better. So just making sure that we understand, you know, we still want to be able to compete with each other, but also not go too far because at the end of the day, we're still on the same team.
1: The Packers still have two preseason games left, including tonight against the Broncos, and their regular season opener against the Vikings is still 3 weeks away, but Xavier says that game will be here before you know it.
4: I think we understand that we don't have that much time. Obviously, you know, it still kind of seems like it's far away, but it really is not. It's going to be here in the blink of an eye. Like, we got two preseason games left, and then we're here. So
1: that's Packers safety Xavier McKinney in today's training camp update. I'm Rookie from Sports Radio 107.5 and 1400 The Fan.
5: Years, the offense has been good. The continuity has been there. You know, got George Pickens back in the fold, CeeDee Lamb, two of the best duo, or one of the best duos in the NFL, and frankly the NFC East. You know, so the offense, I think, is in good shape for sure. Maybe a question or two along the offensive line, but I think overall, Dallas to me is the biggest contender right now to the Eagles repeating in NFC East for a third straight year. I think, you know, Christian Parker and the Vic Fangio style of defense he's going to bring to Dallas, and what he did, you know, in the development of Quinyon Mitchell and Cooper DeJean over the last couple of years in Philly, I think it's really going to make their secondary as strong as it has been in quite some time. So I would be a little bit concerned in Philly a little bit that Dallas gets off to a strong start, especially hit the ground running with this new defense and make it really make it tough for Philly as they figure out their offense over the course of the year.
6: Win total wise, just curious to get your perspective. This is BetMGM game day, so I got to ask a betting question as well. And I look at the over-under. It looks like the Eagles are minus 145 to win 10-plus games of the regular season. How confident you think people are there in Philly that they can get above the 10, get to 11 wins or more?
5: Yeah, that's been about the marker that Philly is typically around, the 11-12 win mark. And I think when you look at the schedule, it's not quite as tough as it was coming out of the gate as last year, you know, when they had to play, at, you know, against Dallas open the year. You play the Rams, play the Chiefs in the first 4 weeks. You know, that was a really tough schedule for the Eagles to come out. You know, they're going to have some tough stretches in this year's calendar, but, you know, you start off the season against Washington, who I just mentioned, you know, has some offensive line issues to work out, and Jane Daniels getting back healthy fully and really getting back into the groove of things, and a new offensive coordinator, just like the Eagles. So I feel pretty good that I feel like about 10 or 11 wins seems like a nice floor for the Eagles, considering that the defense continues to play as well as it has the last couple of years, and the offense starts to hit its stride, you know, toward the middle to the end part of the season. So I think, you know, around 10, 11 wins feels right for the Eagles.
6: Devin Jackson, sports editor, NFL draft writer over at the Philadelphia Inquirer. Thanks for joining us, man. Enjoy the game tonight.
5: Thank you so much. I appreciate you guys for having me on.
6: Absolutely.
7: Thanks, Devin.
6: Devin Jackson joining us here on Westwood One Sports. Patriots, Eagles preseason game. They've already been practicing all week. Good perspective there on where Philadelphia is at, how they feel about A.J. Brown. He kind of said it's just kind of the closing of it's finally the closing of the chapter there with A.J. Brown. They feel like they can move on. It makes sense. You and I both know, though, as sports fans, you know there's going to be some Eagles fans keeping an eye on

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1: The Green Bay Packers starters don't play much in the preseason games. They rely on their padded practices and next week's joint practice with the Arizona Cardinals to get them ready for the season opener against Minnesota. There have been a few skirmishes in the recent Packers padded practices, and X says that's okay, but you do have to be careful.
4: You know, the more that we can kind of have that, you know, that intensity with each other, but then keep it, you know, obviously we still teammates and we still on the same team at the end of the day. It doesn't do anything but make us better. So just making sure that we understand, you know, we still want to be able to compete with each other, but also not go too far because at the end of the day, we're still on the same team.
1: The Packers still have two preseason games left, including tonight against the Broncos, and their regular season opener against the Vikings is still 3 weeks away, but Xavier says that game will be here before you know it.
4: I think we understand that we don't have that much time. Obviously, you know, it still kind of seems like it's far away, but it really is not. It's going to be here in the blink of an eye. Like, we got two preseason games left, and then we're here. So
1: that's Packers safety Xavier McKinney in today's training camp update. I'm Rookie from Sports Radio 107.5 and 1400 The Fan.
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1: The Green Bay Packers starters don't play much in the preseason games. They rely on their padded practices and next week's joint practice with the Arizona Cardinals to get them ready for the season opener against Minnesota. There have been a few skirmishes in the recent Packers padded practices, and X says that's okay, but you do have to be careful.
4: You know, the more that we can kind of have that, you know, that intensity with each other, but then keep it, you know, obviously we still teammates and we still on the same team at the end of the day. It doesn't do anything but make us better. So just making sure that we understand, you know, we still want to be able to compete with each other, but also not go too far because at the end of the day, we're still on the same team.
1: The Packers still have two preseason games left, including tonight against the Broncos, and their regular season opener against the Vikings is still 3 weeks away, but Xavier says that game will be here before you know it.
4: I think we understand that we don't have that much time. Obviously, you know, it still kind of seems like it's far away, but it really is not. It's going to be here in the blink of an eye. Like, we got two preseason games left, and then we're here. So
1: that's Packers safety Xavier McKinney in today's training camp update. I'm Rookie from Sports Radio 107.5 and 1400 The Fan.
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1: The Green Bay Packers starters don't play much in the preseason games. They rely on their padded practices and next week's joint practice with the Arizona Cardinals to get them ready for the season opener against Minnesota. There have been a few skirmishes in the recent Packers padded practices, and X says that's okay, but you do have to be careful.
4: You know, the more that we can kind of have that, you know, that intensity with each other, but then keep it, you know, obviously we still teammates and we still on the same team at the end of the day. It doesn't do anything but make us better. So just making sure that we understand, you know, we still want to be able to compete with each other, but also not go too far because at the end of the day, we're still on the same team.
1: The Packers still have two preseason games left, including tonight against the Broncos, and their regular season opener against the Vikings is still 3 weeks away, but Xavier says that game will be here before you know it.
4: I think we understand that we don't have that much time. Obviously, you know, it still kind of seems like it's far away, but it really is not. It's going to be here in the blink of an eye. Like, we got two preseason games left, and then we're here. So
1: that's Packers safety Xavier McKinney in today's training camp update. I'm Rookie from Sports Radio 107.5 and 1400 The Fan.
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0: Not bad enough.
1: They kind of nail it. He's on to something there.
0: Danny's absolutely right. Kids Bop for the halftime show next year.
1: Could you imagine? Oh my God, could you imagine?
0: Yeah! Let's fire it up! What did they say here? Hire them what? Huh? I don't know. Did they also do, is there also a Kids Bop version of Anaconda? Or did that not make the cut?
1: Yeah, I don't think that one made the cut. I don't think they're going to be pulling that one off. No.
0: Probably not. In Minnesota. Jeff,
1: yeah.
0: Kids Bop for the halftime show, are you in?
2: I am, sir. And I'm going to say, Jim Morrison, this is the end. Because the Vikings suck.
0: Oh,
2: and I'm going to tell you something. I'm going to tell you something.
0: Please.
2: The KOC screwed up when he got McCarthy. He put everything in there. He screwed up. He made a mistake. And I'm going to tell you something. Our number one should be Wentz. This is the end for the Vikings, Jim Morrison.
0: All right. Thank you for the call. I didn't pay one attention to one snap from that game today when I saw that there weren't any starters. So there goes Jeff in Minnesota. We were just having fun trying to imagine kids finding a sanitized version of Anaconda, and then we got Jim Morrison. This is the end. After a preseason game. I'd like to think, I know that's not what he's doing. At least I don't think that's what he's doing. Like, just overreacting to a preseason game. But I love living in a world or living in a reality that he watched Ravens 13, Vikings 3 and said, I've had it. I need to call into Josh Graham's show and I need to tell him that the Vikings are over. And we need Carson Wentz to start over McCarthy and Kyler Murray. That's what we need to do.
1: The stress levels, they're off the charts for him.
0: I think we have it pretty buttoned up. I say it would be surprising if it wasn't Harry Styles, Taylor Swift, Justin Bieber, Miley Cyrus, or Post Malone. I think we have it. I think those five, it's going to be one of those five. And if it's not, then they're going old school again. They're going to go Backstreet Boys or do something a little bit off. Like the Usher one really surprised me. It would have to be something like that.
1: So you don't give... Does Ella Langley have a shot?
0: Zero. She has one song, Will. Zero.
1: That's fair.
0: She has one song.
1: She's got the hot hand right now, so it's like you might be like...
0: She's an opening act for Morgan Wallen. Like, she doesn't even headline herself yet, so she's not going to headline the Super Bowl.
1: Oh, she will.
0: I mean, eventually she will. Maybe.
1: Yeah.
0: But not yet. We're not at that place yet. How about Nickelback? Has anyone suggested Nickelback?
1: No.
0: That'd be amazing.
1: I don't know if that's going to get it done.
3: Nickelback, let's go!
1: Wicked! There he is!
3: I heard somebody suggest Nickelback. Listen, Nickelback, the internet tells you Nickelback sucks like the internet tells you that candy corn is bad. Both are good, all right? Don't let the internet ruin you. Both of those are good things, and I'll eat
0: Kids
3: candy
0: Bop.
3: Corn at Nickelback.
0: Kids Bop.
3: What?
0: Kids Bop halftime show? That was the suggestion we got.
3: No Kids Bop. I've seen Kids Bop. I went to Kids Bop at the Iowa State Fair a year ago. It was 120 degrees out. It was one of the worst days of my life, but my kids loved it, and it was sweaty and gross.
0: Let's together hear what Tim in Dobson, Tennessee has to say. Tim, you're the last voice on this halftime show. Who you got?
4: Well, I don't know if somebody's brought it up. I've been in and out listening to you guys. If you can get the five original members of GNR halftime show.
0: GNR. I don't know if you can pull that off, honestly. I mean, well, I don't mean, know if we can get Guns N' Roses.
4: I think, you know, three songs, Adler can pull that off.
0: Mm-hmm. I appreciate the thought. Thank you.
3: I don't think Guns N' Roses is Super Bowl halftime show in 2026. This isn't Use Your Illusion, Appetite for Destruction era of GNR. Young people are not excited about hearing Sweet Child of Mine, right? Like my sure generation would be. And that's what the halftime show is for. It's for young people. It's why Bad Bunny was the halftime show and not The Who again.
0: So I had Post Malone. I think that's who's going to get it. And then Miley Cyrus, Justin Bieber, Taylor Swift, Harry Styles as the other candidates. Taylor Swift obviously gets it if she wants it, but I don't know if she wants it. So those are the five. Who would most excite Mike Wickett between those five?
3: Of those five? I don't know. None of them. I think a jelly roll halftime show would serve a lot of audience. A rock, a rap, a country. I would love
0: Post
3: to see.
0: Post Malone does all that.
3: I would. Yeah, but I'm not a Post Malone guy. You asked me of those. I'd like Metallica to do it. Metallica should have done it last year when it was in San Francisco. Like, they're from Northern California. It should have been Metallica, but they don't put rock shows on. Jay-Z's in charge of this whole thing, so it doesn't matter. It's going to be a hip-hop pop act, so anybody who thinks it's going to be a rock band, you're out of luck.
0: Hasn't happened since Maroon 5, and then before that, The Who.
3: And that's a stretch, by the way.
0: Mike Wickett, appreciate you. We'll hear from you in 15 minutes.
3: Okay, sounds great.
0: There goes Mike Wickett. Mike Wickett will be on in just a bit. What do we got to put this show to bed, Will?
1: A woman thought these bicyclists didn't belong in her neighborhood, so she did something about it.
0: Bikes! Next.
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25: The Brewers are in first place in the NL Central as they look to win the division for the fourth straight year. 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
0: Before we pass the baton to Mike Wickett on Westwood One Sports, let's get one more update on Ty Simpson, the Alabama quarterback for the LA Rams. 8 of 12 passing, 73 yards, just led a touchdown drive. Jarquez Hunter sprinting in for the score. QB2 battle.
27: Don't give a about number 10.
0: Thank you, Roll Tide Willie. 8 of 12, Ty Simpson passing for the LA Rams. Let's close out today's show by putting it to bed.
1: So this woman, she felt that a pair of bicyclists that were in her neighborhood riding around, she felt they didn't belong there. Now, we've all gotten behind a bicyclist that was running a little slow. Well, her method of going about it was to speed up her Mercedes and aim it at said bicyclists. And then as she passed them, she flipped them off and yelled obscenities. So she just sped by real fast. She wanted to scare them. She then got arrested for that. Because you can't do that.
0: No, you can't intimidate people. That's probably not the way to act.
1: They are annoying, though. Bicyclists, I they're one of my pet peeves. I can't. It's like, get out of the way.
0: Just get out of the way, says Will Dalton.
1: Just do it.
0: That's his word to all the bicyclists out there. We're excited, real quickly, from a programming note. Will Dalton and I will be at Panthers-Texans joint practice next week. We'll speak with coaches and players from both the Panthers and Texans after the fact. And we have an exclusive conversation with the ACC commissioner while we're out that way as well. Jim Phillips will be joining us some point in the next week as well. A lot of fun. Fun stuff today.
2: Very exciting.
0: Mike Wickett on the way. This has been the Josh Graham Show, Westwood One Sports.
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1: The Green Bay Packers starters don't play much in the preseason games. They rely on their padded practices and next week's joint practice with the Arizona Cardinals to get them ready for the season opener against Minnesota. There have been a few skirmishes in the recent Packers padded practices, and X says that's okay, but you do have to be careful.
4: You know, the more that we can kind of have that, you know, that intensity with each other, but then keep it, you know, obviously we still teammates and we still on the same team at the end of the day. It doesn't do anything but make us better. So just making sure that we understand, you know, we still want to be able to compete with each other, but also not go too far because at the end of the day, we're still on the same team.
1: The Packers still have two preseason games left, including tonight against the Broncos, and their regular season opener against the Vikings is still 3 weeks away, but Xavier says that game will be here before you know it.
4: I think we understand that we don't have that much time. Obviously, you know, it still kind of seems like it's far away, but it really is not. It's going to be here in the blink of an eye. Like, we got two preseason games left, and then we're here. So
1: that's Packers safety Xavier McKinney in today's training camp update. I'm Rookie from Sports Radio 107.5 and 1400 The Fan.
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